0: efforts and a deeper strategic energy partnership would be very, very useful.
1: The U.S. president has declared the memorandum of understanding with Iran over and warned the United States would very probably launch fresh strikes on Wednesday night, prompting Tehran's deputy foreign minister to call the American leader criminal and murderous. The collapse follows America's strikes on Monday, targeting more than 80 sites along the Iranian coast after Iran attacked three commercial vessels in the Strait of Hormuz. Oil prices have surged more than 5%, with Brent crude jumping to $78 a barrel. Neger Unger is a former senior advisor at the U.S. State Department.
2: The negotiations are compromised, but I don't necessarily see diplomacy dead just yet. Obviously, it's highly, you know, discredited. It's going to be harder to revive. But and the reason for that is that June 17 Memorandum of Understanding was always just a bridge document, right? Mm-hmm. It stopped the fighting, it stopped the bleeding, it tried to sketch out some set of incentives, but it really just postponed a lot of those real fights. And one of those big fights was essentially what happens to the control of the Hormuz Strait.
1: Consumers who are not satisfied with Telstra's handling of unresolved outages are being urged to make an official complaint. Telstra is now investigating a second malfunction hours after yesterday's five-hour-long outage. The Telecommunications Industry Ombudsman says consumers can reach out to their office if an external dispute service is required. TIO Ombudsman Cynthia Gebbett says they're expecting the number of complaints against Telstra to rise.
3: We've only sent a small number at this point, so only about 30 received yesterday, but obviously there'll be more that have come in overnight. And there are a wide range of issues, you know, some very tough stories from consumers who've been suffering, you know, business loss. They were unable to function yesterday.
1: Meanwhile, V-Line chaos is continuing into a second day after yesterday's nationwide Telstra outage. The regional train network is telling passengers to make their own way to and from Melbourne this morning. Trains remain suspended, and there are a limited number of coaches replacing services. These people amongst tens of thousands of passengers that have been left stranded.
4: Trains were cancelled, so driving from Yarrawonga down, and it's taken me over an hour to get to Benalla because it's really foggy and there's a bloody lot of potholes around.
5: I thought, catch up with a mate, V-Line, that's down, so I'm working on plan C, mate, which may be a bus to Laverton. I don't know what happens after that.
1: There's another confirmed case of bird flu in Australia, and Ann Lee Harrison reports.
6: South Australia has recorded its second confirmed detection of H5 bird flu in a giant petrel found on the state's York Peninsula. It makes the country's eighth presumed positive result, including five in WA and one in New South Wales. Testing is also underway on four additional suspected cases, two in South Australia and two in WA. Those samples have been sent to the CSIRO for confirmation.
1: The Australian dollar is buying 69.3 US cents. This is Air News. New South Wales have claimed the Origin Shield 2-1 in an unbelievable decider at Lang Park last night. Air News' Terry Daniel reports.
7: Nathan Cleary starred in a commanding Game 3 victory over Queensland, 30 points to 12. He was declared man of the series and collected the Wally Lewis medal. One of the highlights of the Blues game was Bradman Best getting past Kalen Ponga and running the length of the field to score a try for New South Wales. Best told Brad Fittler on Nine how it felt.
8: It doesn't get much better than this. New South Wales! This is what dreams are made of as a little kid, son.
9: Tell us what it's like running down that sideline, scoring a 100-metre try.
8: Felt good. I was just right moment. The ball fell in my lap and I was lucky enough to get it done. Yeah.
7: That's five from nine wins for New South Wales since 2018 and for some, the end of that long era of Maroon dominance. Terry Daniel, Air Sport.
1: The Broncos NRLW squad are gearing up for tonight's clash with the Sharks. Brisbane coming off a dominant 50-4 victory over the Cowboys last week, while the Sharks fell to the Knights 18-4. Broncos coach Scott Prince says his team will need to be at their best against Cronulla, seeking redemption.
10: We know when we take on the Sharks, it's always a really good game for us. You know, the physical, they got some really good talent right across the park, both in the middle and also on the edges. So we're going to have to be on our game here to get a win.
1: In AFL, Fremantle have recalled Mason Cox, dropping Sean Darcy for tonight's top-of-the-table clash with Sydney. Tom Papley returns for the Swans, replacing Corey Warner. Australian Independent Radio News.
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13: To kick off the next hours, a song from Tassie blues band, the Shayana Band, led by Sri Lankan-born songwriter, singer and guitarist Shayana. The second single for 2026. This is Wet.

Brisbane's Dion Powter Band with Wolves in the Hills from the Headwaters album from 2023. You listen to Greg Haywood with Prime Rock, and in this second hour of the show, we'll continue with some of the finest new Aussie rock releases. Next up, we kick off today's brand new releases from one from theatrical Gold Coast band Selvi. The lead track off the Breaking Out of Heaven EP, the follow-up to their Abbey Road recorded first album, Break Into Heaven, the first recorded at the famous studios for an Indigenous artist. From the new one, great indie rock on Heaven's Open.

Yeah, great indie rock from Selvie. This next one's latest from Geelong-based 17-year-old Lana Carley about watching your close friends stay with someone they probably shouldn't. This is Think It Through.

If we end up on the run from Sydney-based trio Marlophone, the second single from their upcoming Remembered Adventures in Wide Scale album due out in August. Watch out for that one. Coming up now, some fabulous punk-tinged rock from Melbourne outfit Little Red Houses off their just-released Never Felt Like Home EP. This is Choke. I don't care.

0: Yeah, that one was Never Knew, latest single from Perth band Ghost Care. Well, we certainly got our rock on from today's new Aussie rock and blues releases. And if you like these new ones today, look for these names in your streams. Heaven's Open from the Breaking Out of Heaven EP from Selve. Think It Through from Lana Kale. If We End Up on the Run from Marlophone. Choke, I Don't Care from the Never Felt Like Home EP from Tiny Red Houses. And Never Knew from Ghost Care.
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3: Next up, Australian metal from seven-piece Sydney band Battlesnake. An epic piece of prog rock. The first single from the Rise and Demise of the Motor Steeple album. This is Alpha and Omega.

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Rock on, legends.

That was Home from the Back and Forth EP from 2020 for Brisbane duo Only After. A nice selection of pop punk from the guys on that EP. Next up's a track from the In Light of Recent Events album from Eddie Current's Suppression Ring. Fabulous indie rock in Swimming Hole.

Next up, the track from the self-titled EP from Melbourne's Ramona Sky. Some really great tracks on that EP. And this one's Plain to See.

great local cover of the Talking Heads on Psycho Killer from Perth rock band Restless Drive. Next up's a song from Sydney band Grander Things off their Supermoon EP. This is the title track, Supermoon.

0: Hello there, I'm Sean Bindley. India's Prime Minister is expected to get a rock star welcome at a major community event in Melbourne. Nelson Scott reports.
1: Australia's Prime Minister will today meet Indian counterpart Narendra Modi for a series of talks with business leaders and other dignitaries. The pair are expected to ratify a deal, unleashing a surge of Australian uranium exports to India as the subcontinent seeks to increase its domestic nuclear energy capability. Tonight, more than 30,000 people are expected to pack into Marvel Stadium to hear Mr. Modi and Anthony Albanese speak. While many Indian Australians have welcomed the visit, some have raised concerns about the country's human rights record. Nelson Scott, Melbourne.
0: NATO Secretary General Mark Rutte says the alliance's Ankara summit has shown the bloc is more together than ever, despite the US president throwing the gathering into disarray by ordering a halt to all American trade with Spain and renewing his claims on Greenland. President Trump called Madrid a terrible partner for refusing to raise its defence spending to 5% of GDP and separately declared the fragile ceasefire with Iran to be over. The two-day summit concluded on Wednesday with a declaration reaffirming that an attack on one ally is an attack on all. Stuart Smith is in Ankara.
2: There was trepidation amongst NATO leaders as Donald Trump started Wednesday's summit with criticism of NATO allies, notably Denmark, suggesting that the US was still interested in annexing Greenland, and also for Spain, which is the only NATO ally of the 32 that has not promised to increase its GDP spent, its proportion of GDP spent on defence to 5%. It's staying around 2%. So Donald Trump suggested that he would try to cut trade ties with Spain and that there would be political repercussions. Now, that's not possible. Spain's part of the single market of the European Union.
0: The headaches continue today for Telstra. The telco says it is still working to resolve a secondary issue, causing an error for some people making 000 calls. It's believed a software bug linked to the network's timekeeping system was the cause of yesterday's widespread outage. 55 Comms founder Michael Crutcher says the next few days will be crucial for the telco.
3: The CEO's on her way back from an overseas holiday. By the time she gets back, which I believe is tomorrow morning, we'll have more of an idea of whether anyone was in danger from the 000 failures, and that's going to be so important. So we'll know more about that.
0: South Australia's heavy rail network has ground to a halt following the Telstra outage yesterday. Passengers on board the GAN are yet to leave the terminal at Keswick after boarding yesterday. And those expecting to journey to Melbourne on the overland this morning have been forced onto buses. Channel 10's Josh Webster says plenty of passengers have arrived at the terminal unaware of the issues.
4: Some of them didn't even find out that the train was not running until they got here this morning. Some got a text message last night and thought it was a scam. The entire thing's caught a lot of people off guard, and the fact that the entire country's heavy freight rail network is ground to a halt is quite concerning for a lot of people down here this morning.
0: And V-Line trains won't be back up and running this morning after Telstra's outage. People are being advised to defer travel, with only a limited number of replacement buses operating. V-Line is now in the process of undertaking testing to make sure its radio systems are operating safely. CEO Will Tiepo says that'll take time before services can start taking passengers.
5: We're hoping to get afternoon peak up and running. We'll just wait and see, and we'll provide updates as we get confirmation.
0: This is Air News. In rugby league, last night's shock State of Origin victory has left many now questioning whether Laurie Daly will end his campaign as Blues coach on a high. The Blues upset the home crowd to beat the Maroons 30-12 at Lang Park, off the back of severe criticism of Daly's coaching due to a series of poor results. Speaking to reporters in Brisbane, he says a decision has been made.
6: I knew what I wanted to do coming into this series, so for me, you don't change course.
0: In AFL news, Brisbane Premiership forward Logan Morris has been linked to several Victorian clubs ahead of this year's AFL trade period. To Air News, Sarah Patterson reports.
7: The reigning premiers still have a number of big-name stars yet to commit to their futures at the club. With the 21-year-old's contract due to wind up at the end of 2027, Morris will reportedly be tempted by deals worth up to $1.5 million per season. According to Code Sports, Geelong, Melbourne, Carlton and Collingwood will be the leading candidates to secure his signature if the Lions are unable to lock him down to a long-term contract. Sarah Patterson, S Sport.
0: Meanwhile, Essendon great Matthew Lloyd says his former club needs someone strong to lead the Bombers through their lowest ebb. The Bombers legend says John Longmire or James Hurd would be well suited to the vacant coaching job. In tennis, British wildcard Arthur Ferry has sent shockwaves through Wimbledon after beating world number 9 Flavio Cabolli to secure a spot in the semis. Australian Independent Radio News.
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10: To get us over into the next hour, some Magic Blues from Richard Clapton from the Best Years of Our Lives album from 1989. This is Get Back to the Shelter.

The Police with their multi-award-winning Every Breath You Take. The biggest hit for the year for any single in 1983 in both the US and Canada. You listen to Greg Haywood and Prime Rock, and we're just about to launch into the Prime Rock Classics, all pulled from my record library. First today is pretty much the only hit in this country for UK band The Boomtown Rats, fronted by Bob Geldof, who later went on to put together the massive live concerts. This is the story about a mass shooting in the US in 1979. I don't like Mondays.

This next one's another band from Northern Ireland, though much earlier. This is Them, fronted by Van Morrison with the young Jimmy Page adding some session guitar on his 1964 debut hit single for the band. Here Comes the Night.

Yeah, John Lennon with Woman, the grown-up version of his song Girl from the Rubber Soul album. Woman's an ode to women everywhere, recognising that the world's a much better place because of every woman. Next, some classic rock from Australia's Moving Pictures. Their Monster, released in 1981 from the debut Days of Innocence album. The first and only number one hit for the band, What About Me?

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1981 power ballad, Waiting for a Girl Like You from Foreigner. It's released on the 4 album, featuring that signature synthesizer line composed and played by then session player Thomas Dolby, who would make his own name with He Blinded Me with Science a year later. Coming up, Aussie classic, maybe not strictly rock, from the Whitlams, who I see are reforming for the Return to Rock Island East Coast Tour in October. To whet your appetite today for that, the 1997 top Aussie single, No Aphrodisiac.

Next up, one of the bands that came across the ditch in the 70s from New Zealand. My Sex from the Graffiti Crimes album, But You Don't Care.

Hello, it's Sunny Lou here. I'm a pop soul artist who lives on the Gold Coast, and you're listening to Prime Rock with the legend who is Greg Hayward. Peace and love, my friends.

Classic rock from Huey Lewis and the News. Hip to be square from 1986. Next up's a reimagining of Noiseworks' Hot Chili Woman from the founding member of Noiseworks and frontman for Mysex, Steve Balbi.

Yeah, some live blues of the Rolling Stones off the Get Your Ya Ya's Out album. The closer, Street Fighting Man. Well, that brings to the end of the show for this week. Thanks once again for your company. I hope you enjoyed the rock from today. I hope I managed to find one of your favourites, or even better, I found you a new favourite. I'm going to leave you now with the Mighty Angels and Shadow Boxer. You can catch Prime Rock at 9 every Monday and Thursday morning on your local station, Plenty Valley FM. And I'll be here to keep you company when you next tune in.

0: Hello there, I'm Sean Bindley. The Prime Minister is meeting with his Indian counterpart in Melbourne. They're expected to sign an agreement to export Australian uranium to India. The leaders are also tipped to discuss deals to enhance critical minerals and defence cooperation. Sydney University's Professor Vikas Kumar says India is an important relationship for Australia.
1: India is a huge economy and is also one of the fastest growing economies. And the market for many sectors, but specifically education, food, energy, critical minerals, health, tourism, technology and professional services, all of these are actually places where Australia can really benefit from.
0: The US president has declared a tentative ceasefire with Iran is finished and has threatened to launch further military strikes in remarks at the NATO summit in Ankara that have sent oil prices surging by more than 6%. The escalation followed Iranian attacks on three tankers in the Strait of Hormuz and a US assault on more than 80 Iranian targets, with Tehran retaliating against military installations in Bahrain and Kuwait. But the US president stopped short of ordering his negotiating team to walk away from the table entirely. Simon Marks has the story from London.
2: He said that the negotiators trying to advance that peace agreement long term with Iran, he said they can continue trying if they want. I think it's a waste of time. But there was no instruction given to his negotiators to pack everything up and head home. So it may well be that this was a paroxysm of anger that doesn't, at the end of the day, actually doom the 14-point memorandum of understanding signed last month that the president suggested today is dead.
0: The shadow communications minister is refusing to apologise for making bogus 000 calls during yesterday's Telstra meltdown. She went ahead with the calls despite pleas from the telco not to test the system. Penalties of up to 3 years in prison or severe fines apply for those who make bogus calls to 000. But Sarah Henderson says she did nothing wrong.
3: I make no apology for doing my job because we were hearing yesterday morning, we were hearing nothing about the outage, an outage that was causing chaos. The law is very clear. It relates to those who make hoax or vexatious emergency calls. I wasn't doing either of those things.
0: Government data shows new home construction has declined by more than 11% in the first 3 months of the year. Master Builders Australia claims rising interest rates, supply costs and trade shortages are crippling construction activity across the country. Chief Executive Danita Warne arguing the federal government's tax changes are amplifying these issues.
4: We also don't need tax hikes on a very highly taxed industry, and that's why we continue to oppose the changes to CGT and negative gearing where we've seen an increase.
0: Meanwhile, Domain's latest rent report shows Brisbane remains one of the tightest rental markets in the country. House rents have surged to a record $700 a week, rising for the fourth consecutive month, while unit rents held steady at a record $660 a week. Domain Chief Economist Dr. Nicola Powell says landlords are facing more resistance on further increases.
5: We have seen rents escalate at such a pace over recent years, and I think particularly for unit rents, it just can't absorb any more.
0: This is Air News. New South Wales coach Laurie Daly says he has made a decision on his future, but is staying tight-lipped on what that is. The Blues celebrations are continuing after silencing their critics with a 32-12 win in Game 3 to lift the shield at Lang Park last night. Queensland skipper Cameron Munster labelling several decisions in the clash as questionable after an on-field run-in with referee Ashley Klein.
6: Bit of frustration probably for myself, you know, in the heat of the moment, probably just asking Ash some questions, but he saw him a little bit differently to myself, and he's a referee and adjudicates the game the way he sees it.
0: Tennis and the final four semi-finals places in the singles draw at Wimbledon have now been decided. Air Sports' Paul Walsh takes a look.
7: 9th seed Linda Noskova and the 12th seed Marta Kostyuk were the two winners to advance for the women, with Kostyuk defeating Yasmin Paolini in 95 minutes with a convincing scoreline of 6-3, 6-2, while Noskova found a little more resistance against Elise Mertens from Belgium, but still came out victorious 6-3, 7-5. However, the upset of the day came when the local qualifier Arthur Ferry defeated the 9th seed Flavio Caboli in straight sets, 6-4, 7-6, 6-love. The 23-year-old Ferry started the tournament ranked 114 in the world and now finds himself in the semi-final of his home slam.
8: Yeah, I've always believed in myself and believed that I could be a top player in the world, but yeah, semi-finalist of Wimbledon is something else.
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0: I'm Mark Dransfield. The federal government says it's not been notified of any deaths as a result of the Telstra network outage. The telecommunications company maintains services are being restored after 000 was again not available to some people overnight. Telstra could now be exposed to millions of dollars in fines. Communications Minister Annika Wells has told the ABC she's seeking more answers.
1: Well, there's been multiple reviews into the Optus September outage. There will be reviews into this outage. Those preliminary investigations have already begun. It is up to lawmakers to lift the standards, and that's why we've been working on trying to do that since September.
0: In Victoria, V-Line services are beginning to come back online, while in New South Wales, regional trains are returning to normal. Five semi-automatic weapons and $10,000 worth of drugs have been seized during a raid on a safe house in Sydney's southwest. More from Sean Bindley.
2: Police investigating three public place shootings executed a search warrant at Punchbowl and arrested 11 people. Nine males aged 16 to 22 and two women aged 20 and 21 are now facing charges. Task Force Falcon Commander Jason Box says the operation dealt a blow to organised crime.
3: We've seen in social media and posts and previous arrests the damage that they can do and the risk they cause to the community. So it's a significant arrest. It's taken away the resources from these organised crime networks to commit these serious offences.
0: Police are investigating a hit-and-run incident on the Pacific Motorway south of Brisbane. A male driver has suffered a head injury after being rear-ended by a truck before colliding with another northbound at Beenleigh early this morning. Police say the first truck fled the scene before they arrived and they're yet to locate it. The male driver's in a stable condition in the Gold Coast University Hospital. A service station southeast of Adelaide was evacuated last night after a potentially toxic carbon dioxide leak. Firefighters and an ambulance raced to the business on Princes Highway at Talem Bend. Rob McLean from the CFS says all staff and customers had to be evacuated.
4: CFS volunteers discovered carbon dioxide leaking from a slushy machine after a cylinder replacement had been carried out incorrectly.
0: A staff member was treated by paramedics at the scene. The wreckage of a cargo plane has been recovered after it plunged into the Arabian Sea yesterday. The K2 Airways plane was en route to Pakistan from the UAE when it reported a navigational system issue before rapidly descending. There's no sign of the five crew members on board. A study suggests birth trauma and parental exhaustion are driving down Australia's fertility rate. Flinders University researchers surveyed more than 1,000 parents and found finances, physical and mental strain influence the decision to have another child. Lead author Professor Damien Riggs says there are also more unique factors.
5: A feeling that people were done, that they'd had two or three children and they felt like that was enough. They wanted to find other joy in their lives. And also people feeling like their experience of parenthood wasn't what they'd imagined it to be, and so they didn't want to go through that again.
0: Checking the Aussie share market, the All Ords is down 35 points at 89.44. One Australian dollar is buying 69.29 US cents. This is AIR News. The Maroons are picking up the pieces after last night's crushing loss in the Origin decider, handing the Blues the series win at Suncorp Stadium. New South Wales dominated the first half before clinching the win 30-12. Broncos star Ben Hunt doesn't think the bunker blunder was to blame for Queensland's defeat.
6: I think New South Wales were really good and we made a lot of errors and defensively we weren't at our best. So no, we can't be waking up this morning looking for excuses and blaming the referee and the bunker. We did it to ourselves.
0: In AFL, the Sydney Swans are setting themselves up for an ambush at Optus Stadium tonight when they take on the Dockers in a top-of-the-table blockbuster. The winner will end round 18 on top of the ladder. Sydney coach Dean Cox says they're up for the challenge.
7: We just want to test ourselves against the best teams, and what Fremantle have done all year has been unbelievable, and you know they play a really balanced brand of footy in all phases of the game, and we've got to be alert and on making sure that we're aware of that.
0: Mason Cox returns for the Dockers with Sean Darcy to miss. And Czechia's Linda Noskova is through to the Wimbledon semi-finals for the first time after beating Belgian Elise Mertens in straight sets. In the men's draw, wildcard Arthur Ferry is also through to the semis for the first time with a straight sets win over Italy's Flavio Cavoli. Australian Independent Radio News.
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0: I'm Mark Dransfield. Australia has committed to deepening its trading relationship with India. More from Federal Politics reporter Nelson Scott.
1: Prime Minister Anthony Albanese and Indian counterpart Narendra Modi are addressing the business community here in Melbourne. There's a heavy police presence at the event after a far-right activist gate-crashed Mr Modi's hotel overnight, with human rights protests also planned for today. The two leaders have agreed to expand ties, with Australian Super committing an additional $500 million to India's National Investment Fund, while eight of our universities have been approved to open campuses in the subcontinent. A deal to increase Australian uranium exports to India is also expected to be reached. Mr Albanese says the two nations are great friends.
2: As leaders, Prime Minister Modi and I are always looking to deepen and diversify the connections between our nations.
1: The pair will next meet with the Governor-General before addressing a packed community event at Marvel Stadium tonight. Nelson Scott, Melbourne.
0: Welfare checks have been conducted for people who were unable to contact 000 yesterday as a result of Telstra's major outage. The telco is working to resolve a secondary issue on the network today, while the Telecommunications Industry Ombudsman has flagged the possibility of compensation for businesses impacted. Cynthia Gebbett says they're expecting the number of complaints against Telstra to rise.
3: We've only sent a small number at this point, so only about 30 received yesterday, but obviously there'll be more that have come in overnight. And there are a wide range of issues, you know, some very tough stories from consumers who've been suffering, you know, business loss. They're unable to function yesterday.
0: A teenager's been charged with murder after a deadly stabbing on the New South Wales mid-north coast. More from Dusty Fitzpatrick.
4: Emergency services were called to reports of a stabbing at a house in Taree. A 36-year-old man was found with critical injuries inside the home. He was treated by police and paramedics but couldn't be saved. Following inquiries, officers arrested a 16-year-old boy at another property in Taree. The teenager's been charged with murder. He's been refused bail and is due before a children's court today. Dusty Fitzpatrick, Sydney.
0: Police are investigating an incident in Hobart in which a man was shot in the hand. Last night, police were told a person inside a Moona shed sustained a gunshot wound. The 31-year-old man was transported to the Royal Hobart Hospital for medical treatment. Police believe two other people known to the man were at the location at the time. The United States has begun a second round of strikes on Iran after a collapse of the truce between the two countries. Nine's Europe correspondent Josh Bavis reports from Ankara.
5: US Central Command says a fresh wave of strikes have been launched against Iran. Donald Trump told the NATO summit he was done with the Iranian regime after commercial ships came under fire in the Strait of Hormuz in recent days. Iran has in turn been aiming missiles and drones towards US bases in Bahrain and Kuwait and has called Donald Trump a criminal. The US president's now departed Ankara, but not on the Air Force One he used to fly here. That is the Boeing 747 gifted by Qatar recently. Instead, that was switched out, raising questions about security. Both aircraft are stopping in the UK before returning to the United States.
0: Josh Bavis reporting. This is Air News. New South Wales coach Laurie Daly says he has made a decision on his future after the Blues' massive State of Origin series victory. The 30-12 result is the side's third straight win at Suncorp Stadium. Speaking to reporters in Brisbane, Daly was staying tight-lipped on if that will be his last game in charge of the Blues.
6: Got my mind made up what I want to do, so... I've enjoyed it, but we'll see what happens.
0: AFL and cult Brisbane forward Logan Morris has been linked to several Victorian clubs ahead of this year's trade period. Sarah Patterson reports.
7: The reigning premiers still have a number of big-name stars yet to commit to their futures at the club. With the 21-year-old's contract due to wind up at the end of 2027, Morris will reportedly be tempted by deals worth up to $1.5 million per season. According to Code Sports, Geelong, Melbourne, Carlton and Collingwood will be the leading candidates to secure his signature if the Lions are unable to lock him down to a long-term contract. Sarah Patterson, S Sport.
0: And Cameron Myers has climbed to the world number one ranking for the 1500 metres, the first Aussie man to hold the title since Herb Elliott. The World Athletics rankings also reaffirming Jess Hull as the best woman in the event, a position she's held since January. Australian Independent Radio News.
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10: Yes, good afternoon. Your Alts weather time, 13 degrees outside. It's sunny and quite pleasant if you're in the sun. Pretty cool in the shade. Our forecast top is 14. Not much difference, so you can almost say this is as good as we can hope for today and even in the middle. Hey, we're nearly in the middle of winter. Your next 3 days of weather out here. Friday tomorrow, it'll be fog in the morning, then sunny and 16. Saturday and Sunday, we'll have some rain. It says it's developing on Saturday and it's a late shower. On Sunday, Saturday's top is 14 and Sunday's top is 14. So it's 13 now. Our forecast top is 14 for the day. 16 tomorrow, a little warmer with some fog. And across the weekend, basically, if you think it's going to have rain on and off through the weekend and a max of 14 for both days, you'd be right on the money. Here's an announcement about our wonderful station, and it's a sponsorship plea. So get ready and strap in, suckers.
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0: moving out the GIMP.
1: No, it's not a repeat of that opener. It's Susie Q. This is Cars and Guitars.

0: I am her Daytona demon. No, I'm not. My mother calls me lazy. All the girls call me all day long. You just call me roadkill. Thursday afternoon and it's after 2 o'clock. You must be rocking with me on Cars and Guitars for the 218th time. 5.5 years. Wow. Just wow. Hey, thanks for buckling up. I hope you are fastened. You have fastened your seatbelt there. It's only a lap seatbelt on the front bench. And you're going to slide across that vinyl if you don't make yourself restrained. All right. Thanks for being here today. First things first, let's have Clint. Come on, mate. Get that supercharged Tirana out onto the burnout pad. Come on, son. There he comes. He's got it on the rev limiter. Hear it bouncing? There it is. Attaboy. Yeah, because this is the only serious moment of the whole show, every week, where Cars and Guitars stands and salutes. Yes, the original inhabitants of the back streets and alleyways of Melbourne's dirty north. And they were, of course, the vroom vroom people. Cars and Guitars pays our respects to the original nation, being the vroom, the Revhead Nation, broadcasting to you from their traditional lands every Thursday 2 to 4. And we acknowledge burnout masters past, present and emerging. Gives her one more flick. Well done, boy. Okay, quarter of an hour gone already. What? That's 1/8 of the entire show. So we haven't got time to dilly-dally, eh? All right, it's 218, I said to you today. A little bit of a different structure of show. It's NAIDOC week. So we're going to do a little bit of Indigenous stuff here in hour one and even in hour two. Yeah, the editorial will cover something containing Aboriginality. True story. Right, what'll I do next? Yeah, we've had Clint. Okay, look down the screen here. And remind you that we have an SMS number that you can write to us on whilst we're on air. It operates 24/7. And the number, I'll repeat it several times through, but it's 0468-277. And the last three digits are the easiest part, 886, which is our call sign. So text me, won't you? 0468-277-886. As of a couple of weeks ago, Humble Cars and Guitars was topping the pop charts here for the most listener engagement. Why, thank you all for that. So come on, get on there. Punch something to me. Tell me if I'm a legend or if I suck. Tell me if you'd like to hear something or something you don't want to hear that I might have played. Anyway, be that as it may, Elwood's all clued up and ready to go, so I best we just get a go. And oh, no, let's do it. Come on, Elwood. It's James Brown.
1: It's 106 miles to Chicago. We got a full tank of gas, half a pack of cigarettes. It's dark, and we're wearing sunglasses.
0: Hit it.
1: Hit it.
0: This is the boss.

Yeah, he's a bad mother. That's James Brown. Now, why I went, oh, at the start of that and then went, no, I'll play it anyway, is because what I've resolved to do, Elwood is on a mission this year. He didn't make it clear at the start of the year, but it's obvious now, and he has fessed up to it recently, that his intro track that he chooses there to slot into the eight-track player of that big 1974 Dodge Monaco sedan, they were practically giving him away. Wow, there's a lot of construction outside. Where were they giving them away, kids? Come on, pop quiz. Yes, the Mount Prospect Police Auctions. They were. Okay, so about James Brown. So what I'm going to do is, I guess, really compliment Elwood's work and choices. Every week we'll learn a little bit about the King of Soul, Mr. James Brown. We'll play his awesome music. And a little bit of learning, not a lot of biographical stuff every week, just a couple of little facts. He was born in 1933, died 2006. That makes him 73. And the interweb says, quite obviously, self-evidently, he's an American singer, songwriter, dancer, musician and record producer. He was described, or is described, as the progenitor of funk music. Progenitor means, you know, somebody who starts something off, the first in line, the inventor, creator. So the central progenitor, not the actual creator, because really funk music grew from many sources, really, didn't it, from amongst the Negro population. Anyway, he's known by various nicknames such as Mr. Dynamite and the hardest working man in show business. Also, Minister of New Super Heavy Funk, the Godfather of Soul, the King of Soul and Soul Brother number one in a career that lasted more than 50 years. So that'll do us. And thanks for rocking with me every week. 20 minutes past the hour. What's happening in the show here is that we're having a little look at NAIDOC week. Like everything I do, I don't go too much in depth. I'm too lazy. But we'll just have a look and we'll play some Indigenous artists shortly. I'll tell you who they are and intro them shortly. And then for the rest of our number one, after we get through the triple threat, which is actually a quadra shot today, we'll be looking and doing a band called Tedeschi Trucks. Oh, my screen just went blank. It's lucky I can still remember what I've got to say. Tedeschi Trucks, that's a husband and wife duo. Now, I'd heard of them, but hadn't spent much time or paid a lot of attention to them. I'm not so much into contemporary music, which is what they are. But I had a listener write in, Melissa. No, that's not an intended pun. Melissa or Melinda, I'm sorry, darling, whichever your name is. Melissa, I think. She texted in about 3 weeks ago, four maybe, one of my very early texts on 0468277886. And she remarked, somewhat complimentary about what I was playing on air, but then she said, and recommended Tedeschi Trucks. So today from Melissa or Melinda, whatever your name is this week, we're going to do that after we do the Indigenous, I guess, honoration. I think I just made that word up. All right, let's get it going. Come on. Yeah. Kaneki. Right. NAIDOC week. It is. Look, I'm just going to say this. I call it as I see it, as you know, much to many people's chagrin, even hilarity and mockery, but that's what I do. There are so many Aboriginal festivals in these days, it's hard to keep up with them. It really is. I think NAIDOC week is probably regarded as the most significant and maybe even one of the most, if not the original thingy about it all. I don't have a problem with any of this dedication to our, original brethren. I don't at all. Have no bias whatsoever. We've got both types of music here, country and western. Anyway, so I'm looking at NAIDOC week because it is. And the interweb tells us it's an Australian observance lasting from the first Sunday in July until the following Sunday. So we're smack in the middle of it, which this year is the 5th to the 12th. It's an acronym, and you get bonus points if you know what it stands for. Oh, nobody knows, so I'll tell you. NAIDOC is an acronym. It's not an abbreviation. An abbreviation is where you shorten words. An acronym is where you use the first letter of a string of words. And there must be consecutive words. Righto, so NAIDOC stands for National Aborigines and Islanders Day Observance Committee. Has its roots in the 1938 Day of Mourning, becoming a week-long event in 1975. What's that Day of Mourning, you ask? Just very briefly, it was a protest held by Aborigines on the 26th
So then, you know, it's got a bit of history standing ground against that date. I have no problem with the date, but that's all right. Which was 1938 was 150th anniversary of the arrival of the First Fleet. I can see why they're not happy about it. And it was held to draw attention to the poor treatment of Aboriginal people and entrenched class, something or other, then my screen disappears. And all fair grounds too. These days, I'm going to go out on a limb and say, I don't know. I think they have as much opportunity as everybody else. They do. There's no systemic thing that blocks them from doing stuff like used to be in this country. Those structural and, what do you call it, legislative blocks just aren't there anymore. Anyway, if I go any further, that's going to get really deep in, isn't it? So we don't want to really. Just want to sort of have a look at what NAIDOC Week was, and there it is. Okay, so we've got two artists here for you in the Quadra shot. We've got, he's a late artist, and I guess I probably should do any inverted commas the right thing and tell you that any Indigenous listeners out there, I'm about to mention someone's name who is an Aboriginal who is dead, except his family has authorised the use of his name. And I can tell you that because I watched a documentary on a chap called Gurumal the other night on SBS. It's about a 10-year-old doco. Very insightful. I recommend it to you. Go down to, onto your SBS online thingy and play it back. Most instructive, most insightful. So brush up because he's really quite, was, a very, very remarkable man with a voice that would make angels weep, honestly. So he started life with the christened name of Geoffrey Gurumal Yunupingu. He was in Yothu Yindi. So just a wee bit about him. He's from the Olnu Nation up there in Darwin. Born in Darwin, lives on one of the lived on one of the islands up and beyond. Described as a multi-instrumentalist, he played the drums, keyboards, guitar, a right-handed guitar strung to play left. I can't even sort of picture it in my mind, let alone try and do it, and the didge. But he's best known for the clarity of his singing voice. He sang stories of his land, both in Yolnu languages and also the Galpa, Gumati, I'm trying my best, Gumach it probably is, and Jaramba Pinyu or something, whatever, I'm doing my best. He began his career in Yothu Yindi and later the Saltwater Band. So I recommend to you that that doco. So we're going to hear one from Gurumal, then we're going to hear a duet between Gurumal and Paul Kelly, doing Amazing Grace. Yep. And then I'm going to play two for you from a band. I played these tracks a couple of years ago here on Cars and Guitars. A band, they're not exclusively Aboriginal, but they are mostly, they're called King Stingray, modern rock band. And I can tell you about them. They're from northeast Arnhem Land with a sound self-described as Yolnu surf rock. So that'll do for now. They're really good. I love them. You'll love them. And you'll love Gurumal. You must know about him. If you don't, look the doco up. Go out and buy the CD, which I did. It's a twin set CD and a DVD. So let's just do it, hey? Here it is. This is Gurumal. It's called I can't say it. I really can't. Wiwathu or something. Just enjoy it.

0: Thank you.
1: Are you clutching your box of Kleenex? Is Guru Mullen Paul Kelly.

0: Ladies and gentlemen, Gurumal and Paul Kelly. Oh, all right, we're going to break the set in two here. It's just going a bit. Oh, what's happened? That's okay. I think I clicked the wrong thing and introed that new track. First of all, I really want to do this and welcome Zeke Turner to Cars and Guitars. Great to have you, Cobber.
1: Hello, how you doing?
0: Yeah, I'm really good. You're looking as cool cat as ever. Well done.
1: Thanks,
0: it just
1: Thank
0: it just
1: you.
0: Happens naturally for you, though. I don't think you even try. You're just naturally cool with a K. Now, Zeke is a presenter in training here, and I don't want to say he's the son of one of our most esteemed presenters. What I want to say is there's a guy here who his dad. So how about that? So Zeke's here on his own terms. Don't you worry about that. I believe he's 21 years of age, and he's a very accomplished musician. Just a little bio about yourself, Zeke. You play music?
1: Yeah. Mm-hmm. I'm primarily a drummer, but mm-hmm. I'm a session musician at heart.
0: Mm-hmm. What's your favourite instrument? Is it the drums or have you got something else you'd really love to dig on?
1: So I am, like I said, primarily a drummer.
0: Yeah.
1: I live and dream by rhythm, right? But
0: gotcha.
1: I play guitar every single day.
0: Uh-huh.
1: And I have for almost an entire year straight.
0: Oh, wow.
1: That's no breaks.
0: That'll get you there.
1: Yeah.
0: It will. Now, look, we're just going to keep sliding along a bit here, Zeke. We're in the middle of this set. Okay, it's a quadra shot here of Indigenous artists, and that was Gurumal, as we just said. By the way, if you don't know, he was blind at birth. So all those instruments that he plays, he just learnt orally himself growing up, you know, in the, not a mission station, but sort of in his little village, whatever you call it, where he lived up there, right in the very, very top end. Now, the other two in this quadra shot are what's described as an Aboriginal surf band. Now, they're not exclusively comprised of Aboriginals. Look, those terms are interchangeable. There's no disrespect meant by any of this. I'm an old man. I grew up just saying things one way, and I try to break habits, but sometimes old dogs, they just struggle with new tricks. Anyway, so in this band, there are a white kid or two. They're called King Stingray. Have you heard of them, Zeke? Do you know of King Stingray?
1: No, I don't think so.
0: All right, good. Let's do it then. We'll play these, and we can maybe have a chat and see what you want to tell us about it afterward. Two tracks here, back to back. Hey, One Haka, I think it is, and the other one is Get Me Out. Here they go. King Stingray, Cars, Guitars, Plenty Valley, FM.

Yeah, Wanaka. Hey, Wanaka. We're listening to King Stingray. I can tell you about that. That was their debut single, released in 2020. Indeed it was. Next track I've got here for you, it's the last of our quadra set here in NAIDOC Week. Stingray, in 2021, King Stingray released this following track called Get Me Out. It was described by Double J, that's a radio station I think, as a tribute to the importance of home, quote, end quote. And according to a press statement, it was written following a family member of the band getting lost in Melbourne when they were touring with Yothu Yindi. You just imagine it, can't you? Poor kids from way up yonder, up in Arnhem Land, and you drop them in the middle of Melbourne. I mean, I get lost in Melbourne, heaven alone for them. So let's have a listen to it.

0: Yeah, that's King Stingray.
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3: Can you rule out any changes to negative gearing and capital gains tax?
4: Yes. How hard is it for the 50th time? I told people we wouldn't make changes. The proof's in the pudding.
5: That my word is my bond.
0: Oh, indeed it is. This word is his bond. Well done. That's Tony from Marrickville. Always nice to have him on Cars and Guitars. Okay, we've only got 12 minutes to go and I've got quite some music lined up here for us. Okay, we've got Zeke Turner here.

0: sitting in with us. He's a training a trainee presenter. He'll be having his own show at some point in the future. What do you think about King Stingray there, Zeke?
1: Yeah, they're really cool. Yeah. I think it's different having their native language, whatever he was singing in, as the main thing in the band rather than just it being like an ad-lib or something.
0: Yeah.
1: It's pretty impressive.
0: Yeah, indeed. All righty, now we've got 12 minutes to go, so I guess I better hustle along. I've got some Tedeschi trucks here for us, and I've consumed more time talking than I have allowed for in my running sheet, so we might have to roll over a lot of other stuff. In fact, we will till next week for Tedeschi trucks. So if you're out there, Melissa or Melinda, and you wrote in a few weeks ago saying you really like them, tune in next week. So write me, kids, on 0468 277 886. Excuse me, repeating. In fact, this is my hot tip for you to make mobile numbers easier to remember. Why does everybody say 04? Mobile numbers only start with 04. Give yourself less to remember. Give yourself less to remember when someone's giving you a number and you can't write it down. So try this on. 68277886. 886 at the end is our call sign. I'll do that again for you. 68277886. Write me, please. Feeling very, very underwhelmed here. Perhaps there's nobody out there listening. That is the other dreadful possibility, Nespa. Okay. All right, this Tedeschi Trucks outfit. They're a husband. Oh, no. Hang on, my screen's gone. They're a husband and wife team. They're contemporary musicians. And I've got a track here for you from a concert. Oh, where's it gone here? It was a concert called, Live at Locken. I must say, I don't know. Zeke is nodding. Knows more about music in 21 years than
1: Good
0: I do in 105. Well, I think what I've watched, I watched quite a few videos of Tedeschi Trucks at it, and it just looks sensational on stage. Okay, what else can I tell you? Not much because the clock is ticking, and I sort of haven't really planned this. Well, I did plan it, but I've gone on and yacked on too much. I formed in 2010. They're married. That's Susan Tedeschi and Derek Trucks. Their debut album, Revelator, was in 2011 and it won the Grammy the next year for the Best Blues Album. They've released 6 studio and 3 live albums, so they're quite prodigious, but they do that only behind closed doors. Ha-ha. After touring in 2007, thanks for laughing. I love it when someone laughs at my lame gags. Oh, well, anyway, look, this thing called, my screen's done it again. I tell you what, they do a lot of, it was also, my screen's got to come back to life for what I was running to. Anyway, they do, it's like a reconstruction, recreation of the Mad Dogs and Englishmen show, which was, I believe, driven by, which is Joe Cocker, you know that, it was driven by Leon Russell. Now, Leon Russell, there's a bloke who just needs to be remembered more, his place in musical history. I'm a big fan of his, yet I've never really played anything for you. My whole screen's gone blank on the left. Luckily, my playout screen hasn't. In radio, you don't talk about what I can see, but I'm doing it, and it just leaves you bewildered. So sorry for this just dreadful unprofessionalism. Anyway, here we go. We've got Tedeschi Trucks with Dave Mason, and escapes me who he was. He was the singer for someone. I've forgotten mine now. Anyway. And Leon Russell gets a credit in here, even though he died just before this concert, I think about a year. And it's feeling all right. And then I'm going to back it up with none other than Joe Cocker doing the same track from the Mad Dogs and Englishmen concert. Here we are.

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2: And now you're listening to Joe Cocker. Yeah.

0: I'm Mark Dransfield. The Federal Opposition Sarah Henderson is defending her test calls to 000 after being criticised over the move during the Telstra outage. Federal Politics Editor Michael Packey.
1: Senator Henderson made several test calls to see if the emergency number was working following the Telstra network outage. She made the calls even though the telco has urged people not to dial 000 if it's not necessary. The Albanese government has slammed Senator Henderson for her actions, with Labor Minister Tim Ayres arguing it could have clogged up the system at a time when the network was fragile.
2: Can I just say to Australians, don't do what she did?
1: Senator Henderson accepts the criticism, but argues as Shadow Communications Minister, she was within her rights to test the system.
3: Health and wellbeing of Australians is absolutely critical.
1: Telstra could face tens of millions of dollars in fines over its 000 problems. Michael Packey reporting.
0: The Prime Minister is hosting his Indian counterpart Narendra Modi in Melbourne, where economic ties are dominating discussions. Australian Super will inject $500 million into India's investment fund, while some of our universities will establish campuses in the subcontinent. Both countries are also expected to reach a significant uranium deal. Anthony Albanese has told business leaders the relationship with India is important.
4: As leaders, Prime Minister Modi and I are always looking to deepen and diversify the connections between our nations. We negotiate and sign agreements, we design and update plans. But in the end, it is our people.
0: Police say two young children were inside a home when it was peppered with bullets in Sydney's southwest. No one was injured in the attack at Guildford, which police believe was targeted and may be linked to organised crime. Acting Superintendent Andrew McKay says they will track down those involved.
5: Shooting at a house, someone would expect that it's likely someone could be injured or killed, and a number of detectives are working to identify those involved.
0: The safety of Queensland educators is once again in the spotlight. Lachlan Gray has details.
6: A growing number of Queensland teachers and school leaders say they are experiencing verbal abuse on a daily basis. A survey commissioned by the teachers' union found 57.5% of participants say verbal abuse is the most form they've experienced in the past 12 months. It also found significant frustrations by staff at inconsistent departmental responses. Queensland Teachers Union Vice President Leah Olsen says it paints a clear picture of a sector in need of reform.
7: These results are concerning and warrant attention.
6: The survey also revealing 78% of participants disagreed or strongly disagreed with the statement, consequences for violent student behaviour are appropriate. The state government maintains its $45 million behaviour boost program has improved working conditions for educators. Lachlan Gray, Brisbane.
0: And scientists say they've found a gene which could hold the clues to preventing infertility and early menopause. A study of mice has found the loss of the NFKB gene resulted in a shorter reproductive lifespan. Monash Professor Carla Hutt says the discovery could help better address women's health issues.
8: Really understanding what controls this process helps us think about fertility and infertility and reproductive ageing.
0: This is AIR News. First to AFL, and Luke Beveridge concedes he may have got it wrong with playing Tim English last week. Eddie Summerfield reports.
9: Nursing a back injury, Tim English struggled against Sydney. Coach Luke Beveridge.
10: In hindsight, maybe he wasn't totally ready to play last week.
9: The Ruckman training away from the main group in the early parts of training this morning. Riley West, meantime, is likely to return after a week in the VFL. The Dogs' forward woes of late stemming from defence.
10: Definitely our decision-making and our skill level, it's just gone a bit south. So
9: the coach also with a shot at the AFL after Will Lewis was fined for staging despite being winded in an incident with Nick Blakey.
10: Yeah, he couldn't breathe. He wouldn't stay down otherwise. They've thumbed their nose at it and said, well, we just think you've staged.
9: Eddie Summerfield, Witten Oval.
0: The Broncos NRLW squad is gearing up for tonight's clash with the Sharks. Brisbane's coming off a dominant 50-4 victory over the Cowboys last week, while the Sharks fell to the Knights 18-4. British wildcard Arthur Ferry has produced an upset at Wimbledon, defeating French Open runner-up Flavio Caboli in straight sets to make it through to the semis. The world number 114 will play Alexander Zverev for a place in the final, and Ferry says belief has helped him through.
11: I've always believed in myself and believed that I could be a top player in the world. Obviously, semi-finalist of Wimbledon is something else. I've taken it match by match. I haven't looked ahead.
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14: Indeed, weather. And speaking of websites, visit ours. I'll tell you how to do it somewhere through this hour. It's currently 13 degrees still, and our forecast top is 14. Across the weekend, commencing tomorrow, Friday, it's basically going to be 16 tomorrow and 14 all weekend. It's quite easy for you. Foggy tomorrow. There'll be rain developing on Sunday with late showers. Rain developing on Saturday, late showers on Sunday. So it's 13 now. Might get to 14 or not. 16 tomorrow, then it's 14 right across the weekend with some rain. Now, on my screen here, I drive the show from a computer and there are sound files and advertisements laid in here. Well, it's not an advertisement. It's a sponsorship announcement. I'm going to play it for you now, and I want you to lean in very closely and pay very, very close attention to this sponsor announcement, because community stations run on virtually next to nothing, the smell of an oily rag, and we're pretty much only on air thanks to the auspices and the generosity of sponsors like this. But in fact, it's not generosity only. Okay, they want to support us, but they also want business. So have a listen to this. And when you need this company's services, make sure you ring them and tell them that you heard their announcement on our station.
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14: Get in, sit down, strap in and shut up. Here we go. Roaring off into the distance in our supercharged Dodge Hellcat. Hour number two here of Cars and Guitars, your favourite way to waste Thursday afternoon. And thanks so much for doing that. It's 2:10. We've got a big, big hour two coming up. But Skip, come on, get in here and help me. Hold my hand. Okay, what we've got queued for you in hour number two. Zeke Turner is going to take... down a bit, there we go. Got on you, Skip. Zeke's going to take control of the panel here in the mic. He's pretty much going to crank out an hour's worth of entertainment for you. It can't be any worse than what I've done, so there's something to look forward to. Halfway through this hour, we have got an interview who is... he's an acquaintance of mine, Chris Wilson, Recording Studios. If you ever wondered... you know, if you fancy yourself as an amateur singer or musician and perhaps you want some tuition, not just lessons in how to play an instrument, but maybe tuition in how to record and actually lay down your own track, Chris can help you with that. So we'll hear about that in about half an hour's time. He'll join us on the radio. Somewhere through the hour, we'll also do some amazing automotive anniversaries. Got some beauties lined up for you here. They go back just over about 100 years and to 120. We've got some BMW history. I wonder what Lord Montague of Beaulieu did on this day in 1908. You'll find out if you stick around. On this day in 1904, there's something happening with Buick, that great American brand. And Gottlieb Daimler, he even scores a Guernsey here in hour number two. You know what's happening here just about in a minute. First of all... I'm going to announce myself, I am Eric Roadkill. Norton. Thanks. And I've got Zeke Turner rocking with me here today. Presenter in training here and very hip, young, cool dude. If I looked half as good as he does at his age, I would have done even twice as good as I did with the ladies back then. So I can send a shudder down my spine to imagine the cure girls for this fellow, I tell you. Part of the hour number two format is Even though it's NAIDOC week and I know there are, you know, dissenting opinions, and I think that's just fine. Everyone has their opinion, but don't yell at someone else because it's not the same as theirs. And what I'm talking about is, you know, this great nation of Australia that's been founded and wonderful, wonderful civilization. Let's have three cheers for Captain Cook. Yeah, no, don't need to be ashamed of being white. You just don't. You didn't do anything 250 years ago, nor did I. Yeah, but what are you doing about it now? Well, it's an interesting question. What are you doing about it now? Those that say, you know, this place always was and always will be, are you leaving? Because I see you walking around with T-shirts and waving flags, you know, always was, always will be. I'm sure you're quite well-intentioned, but you're pretty stupid saying that because you should leave then. Because you are on stolen land if you honestly really believe the slogans that you wear on your T-shirts. But I guess it's just a good old-fashioned dose of hypocrisy. Let's have our intro here.
18: I want you to get up now. I want all of you to get up out of your chairs. I want you to get up right now and go to the window, open it, and stick your head out and yell, I'm as mad as hell and I'm not going to take this anymore.
14: Yeah, I'm as mad as hell, honestly. You know, if you've been listening to my rantings for more than a couple of weeks, you won't be surprised to learn that today's editorial is going to be about our mate Tony from Marrickville. Yes, the Prime Minister, you know, the working class fellow, we've heard it a thousand times. He grew up in a housing commission home, boy made good, his $4 million property up there in Copacabana. Negatively geared, by the way. That's all right though, isn't it? He's got the grandfather that, he won't have to pay the CGT. How hard is that? 50 times. Anyway, so what is it this week? Look, our Tony has made an absolute clown of himself. He's an embarrassment to this country, quite honestly. You know, all the world leaders around the place, they have an army of advisors and all sorts of, you know, people in their entourage that keep them appraised of what goes on in the world and other significant countries. So, you know, countries watch what other countries do and they study what their leaders do and how they do it. I actually don't even want to turn my mind to what international leaders think of our bloke, especially the complete gig he made of himself this week. I don't know the girl's name. Some podcaster, some famous, you know, I know her face, I don't know her name. Famous podcaster, and she put a landmine down, and stupid Tony from Marrickville walked right on top of it, jumped with both feet, in fact, on this landmine. I'm not going to go through and, you know, analyse everything that was said, etc. You've heard the clip. You've seen him make a gig of himself. Okay, so what's wrong with that, doing a podcast? Nothing. But didn't he do his research and know the shtick of this lass who does these podcasts that he was going to be throwing something curvy? Thing is, our Tone doesn't care because his things are so far down, he'll do anything at the moment. I'm talking about, you know, the famous comments or his opinion of choice between, who was it? Rhonda Birchmore, our Nicole, and our Kylie. Now, if he had half a brain, which we know he hasn't even got, he would have just sidestepped that and said, it's not appropriate, I'm not going to answer it. But in his sheer desperation to be liked and want to appeal to the younger demographic, well, of course, he answered it. Now, when Tony, what's his name? God, I've forgotten his name. He used to be the Prime Minister, the bloke on the other side. Abbott, thank you. Yes, when Tony Abbott put his foot in it and made a mess of something, I don't remember what it was, well, he got whacked right, left and centre. And followed was the famous Julia Gillard misogyny speech. And all the sisters at that stage rallied around and absolutely drove spears and wooden stakes through the heart of Tony Abbott, whether he was right or not or whether it was overreaction or not, I'm not getting into it. It's all right, it's all opinion. But I just know the sisters rallied to the cause. Look, the silence has just been deafening, has it not? Where are they all now? We've got our Prime Minister here making a fool of himself with very, very inappropriate. And if it came from the Conservative side of politics, comments like he did, it'd be front page news and they'd be trying to hound him out of Parliament. But don't worry, because I'm going to play for you, just to remind you, the little clip from our Julia with her misogyny speech. I'll only play about 10 or 20 seconds of it, just to remind you how indignant she was at the shocking behaviour of this misogynist. But our Tone, he gets a free pass. But don't worry, because I've got Grace Tame, yes, the former Australian of the Year, that wonderful warrior For rights, she's going to make an appearance shortly after Julia. Have a listen.
19: I will not be lectured about sexism and misogyny by this man. I will not. And the government Order! Will not be lectured about sexism Order! And misogyny by this man. Not now, not ever. The Leader of the Opposition says that people who hold sexist views and who are misogynists are not appropriate for high office. Well, I hope the Leader of the Opposition has got a piece of paper and he is writing out his resignation.
14: Yes, thanks, Julia. Fine words indeed. You became internationally renowned for that. Where are you stepping up now? Well, of course, Tone's on your side. That's the big difference, isn't it? But talk about blazing hypocrisy, and from all the sisters as well. But like I said, I've got Grace Tame here. She contacted the producers at the station and said she'd like to make an appearance when she knew, she somehow heard on the grapevine that this was a topic of my editorial. And she's the warrior who became, rightly, very famous for standing up against, you know, abuse against women and or children. I've forgotten which. So this, I will remind you, dear listener, is an Australian of the Year. I'm sure she's ringing up to give Tony the flogging he deserves.
20: Say it with me, from Gadigal to Gaza, globalise the intifada. One more time, from Gadigal to Gaza, globalise the intifada.
14: Oh, no, look, sorry, I must have got that wrong. There I was thinking that she had something to say about misogyny and sexism and all the rest of it. But anyway, thanks, Grace, for trying. It was nice to hear your voice. Anyway, through the editorial, I did, didn't I? I dumped on Tony from Marrickville because he's just so pathetic. He just wants to be liked. He'll do anything to like. So, Tone, for you, I've got this great cheap trick track because you are a cheap trick. And this track fits you.
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5: Yeah, we will. In fact, we won't here, but Brett will. He's on at 4 o'clock. That's Brett Ditchfield with another What Will Be Ripper Drive show. 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All right, we're 25 minutes into hour number two here in Cars and Guitars, volume 218. And I had much pleasure over an hour ago to welcome Zeke Turner, a presenter in training here. And we've now actually swapped seats because part of the trainee process here is that they learn the craft, they do the theory stuff, and then we turn them loose on the radio. So on the, yeah, I guess it's the radio. So now Zeke's in the driving seat and he's put together a whole playlist of stuff that I don't know anything about what he's got up his sleeve. It's his show from now on. So Zeke, welcome to the helm.
6: Thank you.
5: Maybe we'll call you Captain Turner. Yeah, it is. Now you're in charge. You've got all this power at your fingertips.
6: Yeah,
5: absolutely. Here. Now you've got some records. You've got two records queued over there on the turntables. Do you want to give us an insight as to what we're going to hear?
6: Yeah, well, I've got some stuff that are my all-time favorites. I've got two queued up here, and the song I'm about to play is by a band that my dad got me into called Government Mule. Warren Haynes was in the Allman Brothers with Derek Trucks from Tedeschi Trucks too, and absolutely incredible guitarist, singer, and songwriter. He's not just a good muso.
5: This is Derek Trucks.
6: This is Warren Haynes.
5: Oh, I'm sorry.
6: And this song that I've got ready to play was their first song off their first record, and it's named Mule.
5: Beautiful.
6: And it's incredible.
5: Now, off air, between last hour and this hour, you were telling me that you are a big fan. I didn't know of Tedeschi Trucks and particularly Derek.
6: Absolutely, yeah.
5: And so is another fellow who wrote in. His name's Mark Turner. Let's see what he wrote to us here. A little bit slow in reading this message, but Mark Turner says, I've actually got this on vinyl, which I presume would be the, whatever that concert's called. I'm trying to read two things at once.
6: Live at Lock'em one.
5: That's the one?
6: Yeah. Yep.
5: In fact, it said Zeke could have brought it in with an exclamation mark, and that's Leon on lead vocals. Yeah, thanks for that. I got myself crossed up because I was watching several video clips and anyway, but thanks for correction there, Mark. It was recorded over a year ago, so I was only a decade out. That's all right, but recently released. So I tell you what we might do next week. Young Zeke is, how about bringing Dad's record in and we'll do it right across the 2 hours. That'll be a lot of fun.
6: Oh, yeah.
5: Now, it's your hour and I'm talking, so I'm going to shut up and let you take over and do whatever you want to do.
6: Sweet.
5: Go.
6: This song is one of my favourite songs. It's a little intro.
5: And this is Warren on lead?
6: This is Warren, yeah.
5: Listening to Government Mule, is that right?
6: Damn straight.
5: Awesome.

Oh, we got a bit of an issue here. I'm gonna change back to mule because I'm having some speed issues.

0: Having a bit of technical difficulties there.
1: Hey, you recovered well, man. Don't worry about that. Should have sent him as going like a one-armed bricklayer in Baghdad, just send listeners. Got it all sorted. Something wrong with that stupid turntable. But you got something else lined up for us next week. What is it?
0: Yes, indeed. I have a incredible song by one of my favorite artists.
1: Mm-hmm.
0: He's a young bloke, and he goes by the name Marcus King. And he has inspired me to do what I do. Mm. And I don't think that many people have actually understood his ability because mm-hmm. people just think of him as some, you know, southerner. They think he's country, mm-hmm. but his dad was named Marvin King mm-hmm. and his dad was a very, very famous guitarist and his grandfather, which I forgot his name, was also a king.
1: He was called Grandpa.
0: Yeah. He was called Grandpa. Yeah. Yeah. He was a famous jazz guitarist as well his uh-huh. whole life.
1: Yep.
0: And
1: Have you seen Marcus play?
0: I have. I've seen him twice.
1: Yeah.
0: I saw him at the Great Blues Fest and mm-hmm. I found him because of Blues Fest. Mm-hmm. And I was very thankful of that happening.
1: Mm-hmm.
0: And I also saw him supporting Chris Stapleton.
1: Mm.
0: And that was an absolute experience because Chris Stapleton puts on a massive show and yep. they were playing at Rod Laver.
1: Mm-hmm.
0: This really gave me a chance to actually see Marcus play on a stage that isn't just a festival stage.
1: Mm-hmm.
0: And it was incredible. Mm-hmm. So when we get to experience Marcus King mm-hmm. in the next song, we'll enjoy a bit of this for the time being.
1: Sorry, listeners. I said it was going to be Zeke's error. I'm trying to help him, but I've just killed him with kindness. All right, so back to Marcus King.
0: Yeah. Marcus King, there's footage of him when he was about 17 playing some originals that he wrote. And, you know, when people think that you're writing an original, right? At a young age, yep. high school.
1: Yep.
0: You think that it's going to be mediocre or whatever.
1: Mm-hmm.
0: But Marcus King was using scales on the guitar that even the professionals don't even think about going there.
1: Mm.
0: You know, he's the voicings that he was playing mm-hmm. and the chord selection that he was doing in his originals with his absolute marvelous voice
1: mm-hmm.
0: was just absolutely game changing.
1: A true prodigy. Can't wait to hear it.
0: Absolutely.
1: Yeah.
0: And I hope that everyone falls in love with Marcus King, but I will play him after this song. Mm-hmm. Let's just go into a quick promo
1: mm-hmm.
0: and we'll get back to you.
1: Sweet.
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1: Indeed. You're on Cars and Guitars here with Eric and Zeke. This has got some Marcus King coming at you.
0: Hope you all enjoy it. This is off his latest record, Darling Blue.

0: Kingsville.
1: I hope you guys enjoyed that track, because that is one of my favorite tracks that I have ever gotten the chance to hear.
2: Oh, just wow, that's all I can say. He wails.
1: Oh, absolutely. He's one of those guys that's going to shape the face of younger music.
2: Yeah, you can see that. So what's happening here? Is a record spinning over there? What you got?
1: This is the Teskey Brothers from Warrandyte.
2: Yeah.
1: They have become one of the biggest blues artists.
2: Yeah, amazing, isn't it?
1: And this was completely recorded to analog. Mm-hmm. And they did it from their home. They got some awards for it.
2: Mm.
1: Incredible. And this song is called Honeymoon.
2: Honeymoon.
1: Very sad song. So if you guys are having a bad day, enjoy this.
2: Call Lifeline. Yeah.
1: Yeah. Also, send us a message. You can message our SMS number 0468-277-886. And you're listening to 88.6 Plenty Valley FM with Cars and Guitars.

0: that was the Teske brothers.
1: One dot's own. How about that?
0: Absolutely. And like we were talking about off air, yep. they're one of the best bands that Melbourne has gotten to experience. I hope everyone understands that the Teske brothers, they are the future of music.
1: Mm-hmm.
0: They are the future of blues music, and they have made such a difference in my life, especially.
1: Mm-hmm.
0: Dad's band, Mr. Blues,
1: yep.
0: that they're not really doing anything anymore, mm-hmm. but back when they were at their peak,
1: yep.
0: the Teske brothers were just starting.
1: Mm-hmm.
0: And they did maybe two or three concerts where the Teske brothers opened for them.
1: Ah.
0: And then Mr. Blues went on.
1: Yep.
0: And they used to get really irritated because they were like, how do we play after that? Because they're just absolute like geniuses. And as you heard, Josh Teske's voice, it's like he's a gospel like African-American woman
1: yep.
0: singing her heart out,
1: yep.
0: you know, but he's just a damn little Warren Dye boy. So if you guys want to check out the Half Mile Harvest. It was recorded in 2018. Straight from home in their studio that they built themselves with mm-hmm. bugger all money.
1: Mm.
0: And yeah, I'm Zeke Turner and you're listening to Cars and Guitars with Eric Norton.
1: Indeed we are. Now time's zapping away from us. Brett's coming on shortly, but what are you going to be doing yourself next week? You'll join me again next Thursday. What are you going to do for the next week?
0: We're going to interview...
1: No, just you. How are you going to fill your week, Zeke Turner?
0: I'm going to practice actually getting used to the complications from the record player issues that I had earlier.
1: Mm.
0: But yeah, I'm going to make sure that I'll get to a stage where I will be playing my own music on the radio regularly.
1: But I mean you personally, so you'd be practicing your guitar every day? You said you play every day?
0: Oh yeah, right. Yeah, I'll be writing every day for the rest of the week,
1: yeah.
0: plus university. But yeah, thank you for having me on the show.
1: Hey, that's all right. It's great
0: Much
1: to have you on board. It's been a load of fun. We're going to go, kids. See you next week. Brett's here. Here's the news. Don't you go changing.
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3: I'm Mark Dransfield. Telstra says customers can feel confident in contacting 000 following yesterday's nationwide outage and subsequent issues overnight. In a fresh update, the telco has confirmed 639 welfare checks have been completed since its problems began. A software glitch related to the network's GPS timer has been identified as the cause of the blackout. Telstra's Chief Financial Officer, Michael Ackland, says mobile networks are complex.
4: We will continue to work through further changes to ensure we have the most robust solution, but customers can feel confident in calling 000. Our backup systems and welfare check process remains in place, of course, and we have not needed to complete a welfare check since that solution was put in place.
3: A 26-year-old woman has been charged, accused of indecent treatment of children in far north Queensland. Police allege the woman was working as a babysitter at a Cairns home when she assaulted two children. She was taken into custody on June 24th and now faces four charges, including common assault. The accused will front court tomorrow. Australia will expand its economic ties with India through a number of key trade initiatives. The Prime Minister and his Indian counterpart have been addressing the business community in Melbourne. Australian Super will inject $500 million into India's investment fund, while some of our universities will establish campuses in the subcontinent. A new national report has exposed a dramatic increase in mental health disorders among young Australians. The Institute of Health and Welfare data shows mental disorders among 16 to 24-year-olds jumped nearly 40% in a 15-year period. Suicide is now the leading cause of burden for young men, while anxiety and depression are the leading cause for young women. University of Sydney Professor Ian Hickey believes the crisis is being worsened by a lack of funding.
5: Scale of that investment and the nature of the investment is not nearly enough to really respond to the size of the problem.
3: A new report shows Australians are now paying record high rents across all capital cities. Property platform Domain says combined capital city house rents increased by $20 over the June quarter. Melbourne recorded the nation's largest jump in rental prices, with median weekly rents climbing to $600. The United States has begun a second round of strikes on Iran after a collapse of the truce between the two countries. Nine's Europe correspondent Josh Bavis reports from Ankara.
6: US Central Command says a fresh wave of strikes have been launched against Iran. Donald Trump told the NATO summit he was done with the Iranian regime after commercial ships came under fire in the Strait of Hormuz in recent days. Iran has in turn been aiming missiles and drones towards US bases in Bahrain and Kuwait and has called Donald Trump a criminal. The US president's now departed Ankara, but not on the Air Force One he used to fly here. That is the Boeing 747 gifted by Qatar recently. Instead, that was switched out, raising questions about security. Both aircraft are stopping in the UK before returning to the United States. In Ankara, Josh Bavis.
3: And in air showbiz news, HBO medical drama The Pitt is the leading nominee for the Emmy Awards. With nominations now announced, the series collected 25 overall, including a nod for Best Drama. Comedy series Hacks was a close second with 24 total nominations. This is Air News. First to tennis, and day 11 is women's semi-finals day at SW19. And for his preview, here's Air Sports' Paul Walsh.
7: Seeds 7, 9, 10 and 12 will battle it out for places in Saturday's final, with all four remaining players searching for their first Wimbledon title. First up, Coco Gauff will take on Catalina Mukova from the Czech Republic, with the 22-year-old American holding a commanding 6-1 head-to-head advantage, with Mukova hoping to address that situation.
8: I'm happy we have it 0-0 on the grass, so that's a bit better balance for me there. But she has a lot of weapons.
7: The second matchup sees the 12th seed Marta Kostyuk from the Ukraine up against Linda Noskova, also from the Czech Republic. Both ladies had convincing straight sets quarterfinals victories, and both will be hoping to reach their first Grand Slam final. Meanwhile, in the mixed doubles final, the unseeded Australian Storm Hunter and Mark Polmans will take on the second seeds Marcelo Adovello from El Salvador and the former French Open champion Yelena Ostapenko.
3: In AFL, Sydney star Tom Papley returns from a calf injury in tonight's blockbuster clash with Fremantle. Mason Cox returns for the Dockers, with Sean Darcy to miss. And New South Wales coach Laurie Daly says he has made a decision on his future after the Blues' massive State of Origin series victory, but he isn't giving any details away as yet. Australian Independent Radio News.
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1: The weather tomorrow, Friday, a foggy start, then a sunny day, top of 16 degrees. The weekend will see some rain developing, 14 degrees. Sunday, well, it has developed. It's going to be a late shower on Sunday with a top of 14. And Monday, continuing on with that rainy season, 16 degrees and also a late shower.
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1: It is. It's the Thursday edition. Thursday edition of Thursday Drive? No, the Thursday edition of Drive. So welcome. Glad to see. Hopefully you can keep me company for the next however long you can keep me company. Big thanks to Eric for getting us through the afternoon. He did play a few First Nations artists, which was I was pleased to see. And a big shout out too to Zeke for the second hour. He was doing a little bit of training here in the studio with Eric. So, I'm sure you'll hear him across the airwaves on his own show, because he's got a vast knowledge of music, and I think he's also tapping into his dad's record collection, which is always a good thing. So thank you too for entertaining us for the last 2 hours. Today I've got a stack load of CDs, quite a few First Nation artists, because it is NAIDOC week, which we'll talk about later. And then, I don't know, we'll go wherever the record collection will take us. Why don't we kick off with this one from Archie Roach? This is taken from the Reclink Community Cup Volume 1, which Reclink put out last year for the Community Cup. This is Archie Roach. A song about football. The colour of your jumper.
11: I remember when I was a lad, kicking a footy around my backyard. Me and the cousins

Archie Roach, The Colour of Your Jumper. Be remiss if I didn't play this one. This classic from Paul Kelly and Kev Carmody. Yes, it's that one. From Little Things, Big Things Grow.

Sydney, big city of lights. And daily he went round softly speaking his story to all kinds of men from all walks of life. And Vincent sat down with big politicians. This

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2: Since the beginning of time, men have been doing it. Getting together to talk, share skills, swap ideas, solve problems, or just discuss life in general. That's when they weren't busy in their own backyard shed. 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The Whittlesea Men's Shed was formed to provide this opportunity in the Whittlesea District, in the Whittlesea Showgrounds. To find out more, see the whittleseamenshed.com.au. Come along and say g'day.
3: Yeah, the boy just turned 22. Yeah, he's still the boy. But Jesus, so much pressure on kids today. We knew he was having problems that he wouldn't or couldn't talk about. Typical male. Anyway, I see an ad for Men's Line in the local paper and leave it where I think he'll see it. Because I'll never know, but he's more his old self.
4: Men's Line is there 24 hours a day, every day. Call 1300 789 978.
3: Time we had that beer, son.
5: 18 minutes past four. Wasn't concentrating. Cut that little bit short. Sorry, Paul and Kev. Yes, I was trying to find another track to play next. No, it was time was running out. So, yeah, luckily we got there. It's Thursday Drive with myself, Brett. This next band that I've got in the CD player is Cake. They're coming out here next year. It'll be at Festival Hall on the 18th of March. Tickets are apparently selling fast. That's what they're telling me. I think it's a little bit of marketing, but if you are interested, I suggest you jump online. Have a listen to this one. This is the radio edit. It bleeps out the little swear word. I don't know why, because you can tell what it is anyway. Can't you, kids?

Yes, Cake, as I said, they'll be out here next year, 2027. It's a long way away, the 18th of March, playing Festival Hall. This is, who is this? This is Christina Anu with Our Island Home.

0: beautiful song there. Christina New. She's from the Torres Strait Islands, but she could be singing about Australia. You just never know. 4:28, we're going to do a couple of quick messages and then go and do an early weather.
1: Meet Trevor.
2: G'day.
1: Trev thinks he's a kitchen pro and doesn't bother with instructions.
2: Who needs instructions? 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
1: Instincts, huh? Trev just cooked a chicken at 15 degrees for 10 minutes.
2: Why is it still clucking?
1: Cooking instructions and cooking temperatures matter. So, to avoid serving chicken tartare, it pays to look before you cook.
2: Fine, what does it say on the... Oh.
1: Remember, read the label and look before you cook.
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0: 12 degrees out there. If you can get in the sun, it is absolutely magnificent. Just enough warmth to keep you going. Tomorrow Friday, foggy start, then a sunny day, 16 degrees. Saturday, we'll see some rain developing, 14 degrees. Saturday, late shower, 14 degrees. And Monday, another late shower and a top. A little bit better, though not much better, 16 degrees.
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0: There, if you can get in the sun, it is absolutely magnificent. Just enough warmth to keep you going. Tomorrow Friday, foggy start, then a sunny day, 16 degrees. Saturday, we'll see some rain developing, 14 degrees. Saturday, late shower, 14 degrees. And Monday, another late shower and a top.

Question. Artist than that, I'm going to take this next track from a little thing put out by Anrap. It's, well, I've got volume 10, so there's at least 10 CDs they've put out. It's called First Sounds, and I'll read you the little thing about it, the little promo for it. First Sounds is a series of exciting compilations featuring new tracks from First Nations recording artists and supports the growing awareness of regional, remote and city-based First Nation musicians, helping their music reach new audience through the wonders of community radio. As I said, I've got number 10. I don't know where I got them from. Maybe someone sent them to me, but I'm sure if you are interested, you could buy them. So maybe just Google First Nations artists making tracks. First Sounds. I'm going to give you this one from Murrungundi. It's called Stick Solutions. And the little background to this track is it was written one afternoon after a conversation with an uninformed person who sneered at the depth of Aboriginal engineering with a often heard put down. All you mob ever invented was a flying stick. And this is Murrungundi with Stick Solution.

0: fires. Just wanted to be free.
1: Not when you're overweight, you're alcoholic, and you're depressed, you don't want to look people in the eye. But also, it's time for people to, men in particular, eyes up. You're out of control.
2: Living as white, wrong or right, still with spite. Never wanted to be white. Just wanted to be free, unshackled, and unbridled.
1: No, so yeah, eyes up is like, look up, look up, look what's going on.
2: The invaders to this continent sneer and throw shade at the stick. Long before the wheel, eons before the age of steel, stick did rule for real. A most elegant solution to a multitude of engineering confusions. Abundant in availability, no need for storage, just trees. Till the land together at one with a stick in the hand, stick's general usefulness was known across the land. Bulunarlanilia.
1: Bulunarlanilia. We need to start to take more responsibility for each other as a community. You know, that's how communities work. That's how they evolve. That's what Mulatto's about.
0: Unshackled, unbridled, the land was denied us. A stick solution did defy us. Just wanted to be free.
1: We basically lived the human equivalent of a firefly. And you think about eons of time.
2: Stick is a reminder, a talisman from First People's past. A reminder of the 100,000 years ever last. Always was, always will be, despite invasions, dispersals, massacres and deprivations, the truth is as terrible as death. Diasporic existence, a refugee subsistence, still the stick was there. To speak to the people, to silently remind them by waving in the breeze, to never forget that this is their place forevermore. The solution to solving every problem begins with a good stick. The solution to solving every problem begins with a good stick. And the solution to solving every problem begins with a good stick.
1: The solution to solving every problem begins with a good stick.
0: Unshackled, unbridled, the land was denied us. Stick solution to the fires. Just wanted to be free.
2: Fire sticks booming while battens be bruising. On a ship built of sticks with sails of fibre fair. The so-called enlightened age of discovery titans.

0: people's dignity thus denied to them. Stick silently observed. The degradations are absurd. Continental infractions, cultures in turn.
1: There's plenty of building going on in town, but none of it is the sort of dwelling that the town needs.
2: Unshackled, unbridled, the land was denied us. The stick solution did defy us. Just wanted to be free.
1: No, so yeah, eyes up is like, look up, look up, look what's going on.

0: That's Madeleine Lamon. Quite an old song from her. She got a new album out. I'm yet to get it, but apparently it's on its way. She lives down the coast, down the west coast. Yeah, I always get my east and west messed up. A little cohort of kind of musicians with Darren Hanlon and a few others. Who was I going to tell you about? I can't remember, but I can tell you it's 39 minutes past 4 o'clock. That got me out of that. And I can tell you there are a couple of messages coming up.
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0: Valley. Plenty Valley. It is. First hour, we're kind of delving into some First Nations artists because it is NAIDOC week. This little CD that I've got in my hand here, it's called The Songs Back Home, the Mission Songs Project. And what it was, Archie Roach started it, or he was heavily involved with it. And what they did, they went round and kind of collated the songs from the 20th century songs, they're calling it, from when people got separated and put to a mission or that. They would often get together, and the only thing they had in common were the songs that they used to sing. So there's a lot of history there. There's a lot of sadness too in this little CD. I'm going to give you track four from it. It's what's it called? It's called, I'm going through the book, it's called Down in the Kitchen. And the song is from the children's dormitory on Palm Island in Queensland, where the children, once separated from their families, were sent. And it was composed by one of the residents, Alma Gear, in the late 1920s. So there's a bit of history here. This innocent tune gives some insight into the living conditions of the children who were removed from their families and placed in the segregated dormitories and how they made light of their tough times. This is Down in the Kitchen.

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Listen to the words that come from Dolly. 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

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When the

The Wilcannia Mob, released 22 years ago. Apparently, Wilcannia, way, way in the interior of Australia, just some young kids got together and were just singing about their lives. And somehow it got to Sydney, a word, and then British rapper and Sri Lankan, well, her parents are Sri Lankan, MIA or Mia, kind of discovered the song and then did a collaboration with the Wilcannia Mob. And then, it spread all around the world. So pretty amazing there. Couple of kids jumping in the river, fishing, enjoying some mango pickles. It's 7 minutes away from 5 o'clock. Before that, we had Fraser A. Gorman with Dark Eyes and then a song from the Mission Songs down in the kitchen. This is Charlie Needs Braces. She played the Eltham Jazz Festival quite a few years ago. She was the trumpeter in the 7-Ups, but this is her with her own song called Pride. Charlie Needs Braces.

0: 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And I find it hard to relax.
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4: Let's close the hour out with this track from Bumpy. 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News coming up.

0: I'm Alan Baskin. Regional rail services in New South Wales and Victoria are getting back to normal after this week's outages caused by IT issues at Telstra. Most trains are now running as usual, but Telstra has confirmed it's still working on flow-on issues affecting customers, including the Australian Rail Track Corporation. New South Wales Premier Chris Minns says it's fair to expect a company like Telstra to deliver its services reliably.
1: We buy a service from Telstra. We expect that service to be provided for our services, for essential services like hospitals and public transport. When they're not, we're unhappy about it.
0: Telstra has confirmed 639 welfare checks were completed for customers who struggled to contact 000 during the outage. 170 were passed on to police for additional checks, while seven others told the telco they needed emergency assistance and were passed on to appropriate services. South Australian Liberal Senator Karen Liddle is standing by her statement that one South Australian death has been linked to the 000 outage. Police have responded to the claim, saying they weren't aware of any deaths, but the senator says the victim's family have now contacted police, and she says she's not happy her integrity has been questioned. India's Prime Minister says Australia is a trusted partner as he holds talks with Anthony Albanese in Melbourne. Economic ties have dominated discussions, with Australian Super pledging to inject $500 million into India's investment fund. The two leaders have also discussed a significant uranium deal. Speaking through a translator, Narendra Modi says Australia and India are key allies in a volatile global climate.
2: Supply chain disruptions and energy crisis. At such a time, it is both natural and necessary for Australia and India to advance as natural and trusted partners.
0: The special envoy to combat anti-Semitism believes an independent oversight body would improve the ABC's complaints process. Gillian Siegel has told the Anti-Semitism Royal Commission the public broadcaster is overrepresenting Gaza in its Middle East coverage. The ABC denies claims its journalism has contributed to social division. Health workers are warning patient care could be compromised if AI is used. Mark Dransfield with that story.
3: They're warning that tight regulations are needed on using AI in clinical settings. A new position paper has identified the benefits the technology can have in improving diagnostic accuracy and reducing administration workloads. But Catholic Health's Bridget Meaney says AI can also cause potential patient harm.
4: It cannot exercise that human judgment. It cannot be truly present in someone's suffering. The human encounter is at the heart of care and is not something any machine can necessarily replicate.
0: The United States military has completed its latest round of airstrikes targeting Iran after Donald Trump declared the ceasefire is over. Around 90 targets were hit in the second day of attacks, including air defence systems, coastal surveillance assets and missile and drone storage sites. This is Air News. New South Wales Rugby League State of Origin coach Laurie Daly says he's made a decision on his future, but is staying tight-lipped on what that is. The Blues celebrations are continuing after silencing their critics with a 30-12 win in Game 3 to lift the shield in Brisbane. In AFL, Fremantle has dropped Sean Darcy in favour of Mason Cox for tonight's top-of-the-table clash with Sydney. The Swans have made just one change as Tom Papley returns from injury, replacing Corey Warner. Dean Solomon says he's loved every moment of his stint as interim Essendon coach. Solomon says he's yet to speak to President Andrew Welsh about applying to stay on as coach. And Brisbane coach Chris Fagan is optimistic free agent Zach Bailey will stay with the Lions and knock back a big money deal to join Adelaide. The Egyptian Football Federation has filed a complaint with FIFA demanding an investigation into the referee after their loss to Argentina at the World Cup. And at Wimbledon, world number two Alexander Zverev has reached back-to-back major semi-finals after beating an injured Taylor Fritz in straight sets. He'll face British wildcard Arthur Ferry for a spot in the final. Tonight, Karolina Mukova takes on Coco Gauff in their semi-final clash. Australian Independent Radio News.
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6: It's getting colder. 11 degrees out there at the moment. Friday, foggy start, then sunny with a top of 16 degrees. Saturday, some rain developing, 14 degrees. Sunday, we'll see a late shower, 14 degrees. And Monday, a late shower also, a little warmer with a top of 16 degrees.
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6: Hopefully a smooth transition into the second hour of Thursday Drive. Had a lot of First Nation artists in the first hour, just to honour and a nod to NAIDOC Week. Got them from everywhere, so yeah, quite some old ones, some new ones. I've got a few left over that I couldn't fit in the first hour, so we'll kind of get to them in the second hour too. But as we do every week, 1001 songs. This is probably one of the most modern songs. This book only goes up to, what does it go up to? It goes up to 2014. So we're way behind. I'm sure there's more songs that you should be hearing after 2014, but we're limited and I'm never going to get through 1001 songs. But anyway, 2014, the album St. Vincent, the artist, St. Vincent, the song, Digital Witness. This is a more primary colour record than I've done in the past, I think. Annie Clark, aka St. Vincent, told Uncut of her self-titled fourth solo album. It's generally a bit brighter, less emotionally fraught. The Oklahoma native established a passionate following and starry associates after touring as part of psychedelic choral collective The Polyphonic Spree. Contributors to her debut, Marry Me in 2007, included David Bowie pianist Mike Garson, and she and David Byrne cut an album-length collaboration, Love This Joint, in 2012. The latter's brassy exuberance carried over into St. Vincent, whose breakthrough song married the queasy charms of a popular Cruel from 2011's Strange Mercy to electronic funk reminiscent of Prince and Janelle Monáe. This evolution was due in part to Clark and longtime producer John Coglinton's keenness not to repeat themselves. We did three versions of each song, he told Radio.com. We would do a ballad version, an up-tempo version, then we'd do a reggae version and a kraut rock version. Our heads were completely spinning. The lyrics concern society's compulsion to live its life online. The cart has been put before the horse, Clark told Under the Radar. Now it's not about experiencing, it's about documentary and showing your friends and proving the world that you're a special person and that you have value. And you have value because you exist on the internet. This isn't Vincent's Digital Witness.
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0: number 78 of 1001 songs you must hear before you die. That was St. Vincent with Digital Witness. 12 minutes past 5 o'clock. Shall we? Yes, we shall. We shall have a couple of messages and then I've got The Clash. I've been bringing that in every week and we're going to work our way through both sides of the record.
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0: This is the second last track on The Clash's debut album called The Clash. As I said, we're taking a track each week until we finish the whole album. And then I'll decide what other album to play. A little bit of laziness on my behalf. I don't have to think about what song to play or that. So, yes. But it works a treat because you get to hear the whole album. And this is number 7 on side 1, Deny, The Clash.

0: I did see a Clash cover band coming out to perform. I forget what they were called, and I forget where they were playing and when, but I'll look that up for future because, as I said, we're still only on side one, so we've got quite a few weeks ahead of us to talk about that. This next song from the Simpletons, Lismore 2480, has kind of taken on mythical proportions. They haven't recorded it on any of their albums or any of their little EPs. They'd never released it as a single. And thanks to Darren Hanlon, I've managed to come across a live version of it. Again, I would love to have a physical version, but no, you're going to have this live version of the Simpletons with Lismore 2480.
1: This is the one, Lismore.

It's a wonderful place, a really nice town. It's not a hole in the ground. Let's just

The Lament of a Country Town, 2480 Lismore. That was the Simpletons. Not a great recording there, a little bit rough, but from 1993 live version. It's the only one I can find. I think it's one of those songs that have just disappeared into the ether, never to be seen again. Though Darren Hanlon does do a fine cover of that. And speaking of him, why don't we hear from that very guy, the ostracism of Vinnie Laylor.

breath, it always smells of leather. The cafe sign letters being faded forever. Irrelevant facts from the history tester. It's not under the chalk dust of last semester.

23 minutes past 5 o'clock, Thursday Drive with myself, Brett. Darren Hanlon there from his CD, Fingertips and Mountaintops, The Ostracism. Vinnie Laylor there. He was in the Simpletons he wasn't there from the start, but he was in and out. And Lismore seemed quite a creative town back then in the 90s. From the Simpletons. I'm not sure whether the Lucksmiths came out of Lismore either, but they were quite a tight circle there. And Darren Hanlon's introduced me to quite a few musicians, not only Australian, but also overseas too, such as this one, Zoe Fox and the Rocket Clocks. This is Microwave Madness.

0: need, bring me something hot.
1: Are they still a thing? Microwaves? I remember for our wedding present, we got this. I think it was from Tupperware, a microwave stacker and a cookbook. What you did, you put, I don't know, your veggies in the bottom, you put your meat in the middle, and then, maybe you cooked a dessert in the top and you put it in the microwave and then followed the instructions and put it on for however long. And because of the different heights and all that, it would cook it all. It was pretty good. It was pretty revolting. It was pretty plain. But it was kind of space-agey and kind of efficient. But we haven't had a microwave for years. We used to have a big one and it was on the bench. And I don't know, we moved it one day and realized, what do we do with it? We only reheat stuff that you can do it on the stove. It might take 2 minutes longer. So I don't think we've still got the Tupperware microwave stacker either. 5:28 or 5:29, quick message and we'll check on that weather because I think it's getting cold out there.
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1: It's going to be foggy tomorrow. It was pretty foggy today, especially down along the Yarra. I was driving around and it's like, oh, beautiful sunny day. And then I headed back into Eltham and it was foggy. As this was about 10:30, 11 o'clock. Tomorrow it's going to be much the same. As I said, foggy, then sunny with a top of 16 degrees. The weekend, that rain is going to come and that's going to chase away the fog. Top of 14 degrees. Sunday, late shower, 14 degrees. And Monday, we'll also see a late shower, but slightly warmer at 16 degrees. Especially down along the Yarra, I was driving around and it's like, oh, beautiful sunny day. And then I headed back into Eltham and it was foggy. As this was about 10:30, 11 o'clock. Tomorrow it's going to be much the same. As I said, foggy, then sunny with a top of 16 degrees. The weekend, that rain is going to come and that's going to chase away the fog. Top of 4.

Just his reach with local artists, but not only local artists too, also international artists. Because Jonathan Richman's latest album, which was put out a few years ago, it's called Saar, which is some Indian guru kind of religious thing. I think it's Saar. It might be SA. I think it's Saar. Anyway, Darren Hanlon put it out on his Flippin' Yeah Records. So I'm going to play you this one from Jonathan Richman. This is Allegra Soy. A bit strange, as Jonathan Richman is. This is a

happy for no reason that I can imagine. As a little kid, I was happy without a reason that I knew of. Of course, then I was a teenager, and then I wasn't so happy. I was 14. Oh, not so happy then. Oh, but then, back to work. By about age 25 or so.

Legrasoy, Jonathan Richman. This whole album is about Ramakrishna, who was one of India's most celebrated and loved mystics of the 19th century. So kind of moved away from the modern lovers kind of stage way back in the 70s and all that. And just reading the record cover here, Ramakrishna would lecture and tell stories. And one classic one was about the young fawn who smells musk.

in the air and is enchanted by the fragrance. The fawn rushes here and there through the forest, trying desperately to find the elusive source of this smell. But as Ramakrishna told the monks, the source was in the fawn's own navel all the time. Also, he asked the monks to listen for the silent sa tone, the vibration that underlies all material things according to yogic tradition. So sa is the name of this record. That was from Jonathan Richman. It is 5:35. Let's move over to New Zealand, specifically to Dunedin for a little bit of jangling guitar. And quite a few bands came out of Dunedin too. It's a university town, and every time I've been to New Zealand, I'm going, I must get to Dunedin. But it is way down on the southern tip of New Zealand. And it's quite a journey to get there. And every New Zealand mate who wasn't born in Dunedin said, it's not worth it. So I still love to go and have a look. But anyway, this is The Clean with Tally Ho.

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2: Time's getting away. 5:43, 17 minutes away from 6 o'clock. We just heard, well, we heard the Chills, Heavenly Pop hit. Before the Chills, we had the Clean with Telly Ho, both on the Flying Nuns record company there. So we are exploring a little bit of New Zealand. I don't know why. I just kind of went down that rabbit hole and we've got a fair bit of New Zealand music here, such as this one from Look Blue, Go Purple, Cactus Cat.

Quite a happy little song from Look Blue, Go Purple. I don't know whether the band's name is a comment on aging, as in you start off with blue hair as you age and then end up with purple because, well, is this still a thing? I don't know. You want something to do this Saturday night? The Eltham Christmas lights are on. And I'm going to read this because Eltham After Dark is back, baby. I'm reading it because I would never say baby. This Saturday, Eltham Town Square and Commercial Place transforms into a glowing immersive art experience. You can wander through illuminated installations that invite you to explore and interact. New this year, we've leveled up with next level interactive light art technology that's going to genuinely surprise you. Add in some live music filling the night air and a serious focus on supporting Eltham's local food businesses, and you've got one night that's going to be hard to top. All completely free. Love that, hey? It's kicking off from this Saturday, which is the 11th of July, 6 to 10 p.m. at the Eltham Town Square, and it's brought to you by the Eltham Chamber of Commerce. So, yeah, bring the kids along to that. That'd be pretty good. Rug up. I think there's going to be a little bit of rain around. Maybe not by then, but it's definitely going to be cold. Big shout out to Greg Van Muen. He's showing me a campfire. He's up at Pylong. So, looks like he's camping and he's barbecuing something, which has made me very, very hungry and eager to get out of here. So why don't I do this? This is The Bats with Made Up in Blue.

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1: We're going to leave the Flying Nun label in the land of the long white cloud because Ed Cooper's telling us there's an electrical storm coming.

I'm going to cut Mr. Ed Cooper down. It's time for me to get out of here. I'm off to the Merry Creek Tavern tonight to see Dan Brody launch his suburban dreams with Jarrah May. I'm going to end the show Thursday Drive as I started with some First Nations music. This is No Fixed Address. We have survived. I'll catch you next week. You have been listening to Thursday Drive. No, I have stuffed this up. I knew I would. I mean, trying to do it from my device. I don't have the actual album from No Fixed Address, but here we are. We have survived. Catch you next week. Bye.

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2: I'm Alan Baskin. Telstra has confirmed more than 600 calls to 000 failed to connect as a result of a major network issue. Of 639 calls followed up by the telco, 230 callers advised by text that no assistance was required. Chief Financial Officer Michael Ackland says 402 cases needed a follow-up voice call.
3: Of those 402 cases, 170 calls were passed to the police for either further welfare check or assistance. And we had seven callers advised that they needed assistance in total, and their details were referred to the relevant emergency services organisations.
2: The Prime Minister has been hosting his Indian counterpart, Narendra Modi, in Melbourne, where economic ties have been dominating discussions. Australian Super will inject $500 million into India's investment fund, while some of our universities will establish campuses on the subcontinent. The countries are also expected to reach a significant uranium deal. Anthony Albanese has told business leaders the relationship with India is important.
4: As leaders, Prime Minister Modi and I are always looking to deepen and diversify the connections between our nations. We negotiate and sign agreements, we design and update plans. But in the end, it is our people.
2: The United States claims to have hit 170 targets across two waves of attacks in Iran in the past 48 hours. Arriving back in the US from the NATO summit in Turkey, Donald Trump has said Iran has since asked him to make a deal, but this hasn't been confirmed by any Iranian officials. A new market report shows Australians are now paying record high rents across all the capital cities. Property platform Domain says combined capital city house rents increased by $20 over the June quarter. Unit rents rose by $5 over the same period. Catholic health workers have warned patient care could be compromised without robust regulations on using AI in clinical settings. A new position paper has identified the benefits the technology can have in improving diagnostic accuracy and reducing administration workloads. But Catholic Health's Bridget Meaney says AI can also cause potential patient harm. Scientists say they found a gene which could hold the clues to preventing infertility and early menopause. A study of mice has found the loss of the NFKB gene resulted in a shorter reproductive lifespan. Monash Professor Carla Hutt says the discovery could help better address women's health issues.
5: Really understanding what controls this process helps us think about fertility and infertility and reproductive ageing.
2: It appears Geelong is the place to be. Victoria's second largest city is experiencing a surge in economic and population growth. Mayor Dr. Stretch Contelt says the population across the region is surging towards 300,000.
6: Geelong is the most migrated to region in Australia from intra-Australia. So more people from around Australia are looking to settle in the Geelong region than any other part of Australia.
2: And to the Australian share market, the All Ords has closed down 18 points at 8961. One Australian dollar was buying 69.4 US cents. This is AIR News. Coach Laurie Daly has taken a jab at critics of Nathan Cleary after the Blues halfback was named player of the Rugby League State of Origin series. Daly admits he's been baffled by talk that Cleary has never dominated at Origin level.
7: I just don't get why people want to take down champions. I don't get it. Like, it just does my head in that type of stuff. He's a legend of the game, what he's done.
2: Co-captain Jerome Luai could be on his way out of the West Tigers earlier than expected. The Telegraph reports the star 5'8 has been told to find a new club next season before joining the PNG Chiefs in 2028. In AFL, Dockers ruckman Sean Darcy has been left out of tonight's top-of-the-table clash against Sydney, the club listing him as managed. Hayden Young will also miss with injury, while Jake Romero is back in the lineup. The Swans regain gun forward Tom Papley, who'll replace Corey Warner. Brumbies playmaker Declan Meredith has been named to make his Wallabies debut on Saturday against France. A huge setback for Aussie sprint sensation Gout. He's torn his left hamstring while training in Brisbane, putting him out of next month's World Athletics Under-20s Championships. Australian Independent Radio News.
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11: 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And I hope you're having a great start to the week. I hope you're enjoying the wonderful sunny weather that Melbourne has displayed after a very cold morning, yes, and hope you're not tired from watching the soccer, or the football, I should say, over the weekend. Now, today's show is all about Soulful House. Now, I've got 2 hours of Soulful House music. Now, it's deep vocals, rich instrumentation, and warm bass lines. I've got nothing under 120 beats per minute today, so it's a very energetic show I've got. And Soulful House is basically inspired by jazz, funk and gospel. So I can't wait to play you what I've got on today's playlist. But let's get into the music for now. 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

0: A massive 2003 soulful house anthem from Dutch DJ duo Hard Soul. Now that was heavily driven by the powerhouse gospel vocals featuring Ron Carroll. And we then heard at the top there Disclosure with Latch. Now that was a breakout smash from their 2013 debut album Settle and officially launched the career of a then unknown Sam Smith. Such a great track there. 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I've got more tunes coming right up, including one from CC Peniston. Stay with me.
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a star-studded 1992 collaboration featuring Luther Vandross, Janna Jackson, Belle Biv DeVoe and Ralph Tresevant with Best Things in Life Are Free. And if you remember, it was from the movie Mo Money and it was from their soundtrack and famously produced by the hit-making powerhouse duo Jam and Lewis. And that track always puts a smile on my face. And then before that, we heard Strike with You Sure Do, which was a huge 1994 UK dance classic, which sampled Donna Allen's 1986 track Serious. And then up the top was CC Peniston with Finally, appearing on her 1992 debut album, Finally. This track stands as one of the biggest and most definitive peak era 90s house record in history. Hope you are enjoying the track so far. Coming up, I've got so much more soulful house music. Stay with me.

0: That track, The Way You Love Me, by Ron Hall and Motherfunkers, featuring Mark Evans. It was released in 2006 on Legendary Defected Records and is widely considered an absolute masterclass in modern soul, gospel, house music. Such a great tune there. 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I've got more to come, so stay with me, coming right up after this break.
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That track Soul Searcher Can't Get Enough, and that was released back in 1999. We then heard the Shapeshifters Lola's theme, and featuring British soul singer Janet Ramos. And then up the top there, Everything But the Girl, featuring the Todd Terry Club mix, and that was called Missing. And it was originally an acoustic track on their 1994 album, but became a global club phenomenon when Todd Terry remixed it, and such an awesome track there. 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I've got more tracks, so stay with me, keep it locked.

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3: 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My name is Ali and we are keeping the soulful house energy going strong this second hour. Now, before the break, we heard Call Me The Kid with Like To, a South African artist bringing a contemporary Afrobeats meets house flavour that sits perfectly in today's show. Now, coming up, I've got plenty more, including one from Ultra Nate and with their track Free.

0: Christine Blonde with her track Love Show remixed by Tough Jam, turning it into an immortal UKG anthem. Before that, we heard Route 94 with My Love featuring a young pre-fame Jess Glynn from 2014. And then up the top there was Ultra Nate with Free from 1997. Such amazing tracks. Now, if you're loving the vibe today, remember that Plenty Valley FM is a community-powered station. 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Stay tuned, that's a banger of a track.
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3: again. 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

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We've got a soulful house edition today, playing tracks from across decades, featuring big vocals, big bass lines, and hope you're enjoying it so far. We just heard Stardust with Music Sounds Better With You, a track from 1998. Before that, a remix of two R&B classics. First off was Tevin Campbell's Can We Talk from 1993, and then big vocals from Deborah Cox with Nobody's Supposed to Be Here. Now, that was remixed by Hex Hector and was a R&B ballad staple, but Hex Hector's took it to the next level with that high energy dance remix. And then up the top there, we had Crystal Waters with 100% Pure Love, a double platinum 1994 dance album with big vocals there from Crystal Waters. 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I've got lots more coming your way with

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The legendary Whitney Houston with Queen of the Night. That was a CJ McIntosh mix, a high octane track from the record-breaking 1992 album The Bodyguard. Now, before that, we heard Angie Stone with Wish I Didn't Miss You, and we played the John Jr. remix, and was a standout single from her 2001 album Mahogany Soul. And then up the top there was Daniel Bedingfield with Gotta Get Through This, the D&D radio edit. Now, he was a do-it-yourself legend. He famously recorded this track in his bedroom using nothing but a cheap microphone and his computer. 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Now, that's it for me this week on Extended Play. 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Now, we're closing out with Robin S. and Show Me Love, recorded back in 1990 but shelved for 3 years before a Swedish DJ discovered it and turned it into a global smash hit. One of the greatest house vocals of all time. I'm Ali. 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
0: At Whittlesea Community Connections, our vision is for agencies to work together to make a positive difference to their community, ensuring that everyone has equal access to the community's resources and services. 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
4: From the shadows of the valley, forged in fire, ruled by steel, the Empress commands the airwaves, where hard rock and metal reign supreme. 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

0: So this is the Empress bringing you a weekly dose of heavy metal and hard rock on your local station 88.6. I'm joined in the studio with the Oracle. Good evening. Ready for a good show?
1: Good evening, Empress. Yeah, I was just saying I feel like the ultimate warrior starting out with Motorhead and drawing the spirit from the heavens. That was their track Burner from Bastards. 1993, first album with Mickey D, although he did feature on the prior album, a couple of songs.
0: So not the first album featuring him.
1: Well, he was the permanent drummer. Mm. Okay.
0: Okay.
1: What do we got tonight?
0: So tonight we've got some tracks by very big giants of rock and metal, such as Acceptance, Scorpions, Megadeth. We also have rockers such as Motley Crue and Wasp. We've got local bands as requested by our loyal listener, Joel. We've got a double play for Pegasus. But coming up next, we have Annihilator with Human Insecticide.

0: You're on 88.6 Plenty Valley FM. This is Metal Lord. That was Sword, Canadian band, 1986. Dare to Spit from their Metalized album. Before that, Diamond Head with the Messenger from the Coffin Train. What was that?
1: Is it Brian Tatler?
0: Yes.
1: I love his voice. He's got such a
0: It's not his voice, he's the guitarist.
1: Oh, okay.
0: He does the riffs. That apparently the riff for that was inspired by a Cradle of Filth performance.
1: Oh.
0: And before that, Annihilator, Human Insecticide from the 89 Alice in Hell album. So, coming up, we've got Nuclear Messiah. It's a 2026 release. We've played them before. It's a Chris Poland project. He was in Megadeth, star-studded, Joel Hoekstra, Dave Ellefson, Don Airey from Deep Purple, the track She's So Evil, Simon Wright from AC/DC is on drums.
1: And I see it's Bon Scott's anniversary. He would have turned 80 today. Thanks, Joel, for letting us know about that. And if anyone wants to text in, it's 0468 277 886. And we're also available on WhatsApp and we can reply back to you if we do it that way.
2: 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We will achieve this by offering services and programs that address disadvantage in the community and which promote community participation and involvement. 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

0: This is Metal Law on 88.6 Plenty Valley FM. That was Motley Crue with Danger from 1983's Shout at the Devil. The Empress will say that was when Motley Crue was half decent.
1: They were. They sounded pretty good and edgy as opposed to pathetic.
0: Oh, well. Before that, we had Temple Balls with Flashback Dynamite, the self-titled 2026 album from the Finnish band. Before that, Riot, first incarnation, now they're called Riot V, Riot 5, Run For Your Life from 1981, Fire Down Under, and we started out with Vintage Van Halen, Light Up the Sky from 1979, which I think incidentally was written for a film with Matt Dillon. Never made the cut. But anyway, interesting fact.
1: And if you wanted to improve your chances of getting on air, if you are in the local area or beyond, just send us a line or call us on 9404-2111. We have spaces for new presenters to join our ranks. The other thing I just wanted to let people know is there's a new group called the Song Circle. 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It starts on the 15th of July. 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
3: I wish you wouldn't do that.
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So you're with the Empress on 88.6 Plenty Valley. We've got a double play of Pegasus tonight. So that was Ghost Rider, and we're going to follow it up with Road Warrior, and both off the same album, In Metal We Trust, from 2011.

0: You're on Metal Law on 88.6 Plenty Valley FM. That was Dose with Late Arrival, which is a brand new single from a Melbourne band. I found them on Bandcamp. Well, the Oracle found them on Facebook, but then I found the track on Bandcamp. It just says here, it says mix two parts dirty rock with two parts blues punk and you get a four-shot dose of gritty guitar-driven energy. So they formed in mid-2025 and they've been touring Australia with lots of bands, including Everclear. They started with a new debut EP, but I can't say the title because it's got a rude word in it, but it's F This. So there's also going to be a follow-up single later this year. Before then, we had a double play of Pegasus, really good dose of traditional Australian heavy metal. And you should have seen me, Oracle. Tell them what I was doing when Road Warrior was on.
1: My ears are still ringing or they're punctured. I don't know.
0: It just brought me back to the good old days when I would see Pegasus live at the Central Club in Richmond. And just singing word for word, Road Warrior, so good. So that was from the In Metal We Trust album, and we started that with Ghost Rider from the same album. And the film clips for both of those are done on part of the freeway, where Ghost Rider, the actual movie, was also filmed in Australia with Nick Cage. Now we're going to be playing Accept Breaker.

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0: 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Tell your friends if you're enjoying this. We're really ripping through all the tracks tonight. It's time's just running away. That was Ozzy, of course, with Never from the Ultimate Sin album. And it's quite sobering to realise that it's 1 year ago that we had the final Black Sabbath tribute concert at Birmingham, the Back to the Beginning. And I also did a bit of research and found that it was 44 years ago on the 4th of July that Sharon and Ozzy got married. All right. Now, coming up this hour, we have our covers segment, and thanks to Jim for requesting Tommy J doing a cover of Gary Moore's Nuclear Attack. We've also got some really good live tracks, including tracks by Wasp, Megadeth and the Macaulay Schenker Group and Scorpions. I'm not going to give everything away. The Oracle's looking at me very as if he's about to say something.
1: I paused.
0: Are you going to continue?
1: No.
0: Okay. Did I say something wrong?
1: No.
0: Okay. He's like, just get on with it and stop yapping, yapping, yapping, yapping. But just reminding people to text us on the text line 0468 277 886. It's also on the Facebook at Empress Radio Facebook or on Instagram. So tell us what you're enjoying. Tell us what you want more of. But we're going to start with the Tommy Johansson Nuclear Tech.

0: This is Metal Law on 88.6 Plenty Valley FM. That was not Tina Turner. That was Swedish rockers Confess doing What's Love Got to Do with It, with all the 80s vibes and synths. And
1: well, it's so much better. I found that a lot. I couldn't even listen to it when you sent it to me because I really hate that track, but this is a really good rendition. So there you go.
0: There we go. Before that we had Anthrax doing a cover of Boston's Smokin'. And we started out with Tommy Johansson, or Johansson, covering Gary Moore's Nuclear Attack, which I don't know. It's 1983, Dirty Fingers, or it was 1981 for Greg Lake of Emerson, Lake and Palmer. Ooh. And I will defer to Craig M. from Classic Rock Class on Friday nights at 7 to elaborate, because I'm in the dark about Emerson, Lake and Palmer and Greg Lake. All I'll say is that I first heard Nuclear Attack on Gary Moore's live album, 1986, Rockin' Every Night. Although I think it was released in Japan in 83. Anyway, I sound like a bit of a nerd with dates.
1: No, you're the oracle, so you're... You know, it comes with the territory that you nerd out a bit. Mm. But there we go.
0: All right.
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0: 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You're with the Empress and the Oracle. You can work out who's who. that was Heaven's Gate, German band. Empty Way to Nowhere, 1991 Living in Hysteria album. Before that, we had Antimortem with Shine Your Light. That's a new track from Antimortem. They're from Oklahoma. You know what I think of when I say Oklahoma?
1: What do you think of when you think of Oklahoma?
0: I think of Harry T and the Country Club on Sunday from 11 till 2 doing country, a lot of Oz country.
1: I noticed he snuck in a track that you thought that I wouldn't play on my show last week.
0: You have never played Kid Rock.
1: Never will.
0: And Harry T did. So there you go. He's a gem. Before that, we had Swiss band Amethyst, Embers on the Loose from Throwing Down the Gauntlet in 2024.
1: That's a very Iron Maiden-esque track, in my opinion.
0: And they have the twin guitars. Mm. And we started out with Anvil from 1983, and it did sound like it was from 1983. It was a bit muddy, heavy with the drums, but that was Motormount from Forged in Fire.
1: I have to comment here that I think that Anvil wins the prize for the most alliterated album titles. We looked at them just before. They're all alliterations. So there you go.
0: There you go.
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9: It's that time of the night when metalheads are summoned by the Empress to bang their heads. For this is Metal Law.

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0: Well, that's a very mellow end to our songs tonight. Well, it's not the complete
1: Thank you very
0: end.
1: Much.
0: So it takes us out to the end of this week's Metal Law. I'll be going out with the Scorpions at the zoo. Yeah. Oracle's giving me instructions. I know what to do. My show. Before we do, after I do that, he's thrown me off my speech. We'll be doing one more live acoustic number from the Scorpions before Loopy starts his dance beats at 10. So until I see you or you hear from me next Thursday, may your metal be loud and your friendship strong. And the Oracle's dying to say something. Go on.
2: I'll just say it's a good night from me and I've enjoyed your company and given you looking at me with daggers. 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
0: Suit yourself.
2: Okay.
0: As long as you give me the tracks.
2: Okay, doke. 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
0: right.
2: That.
0: Good night, everybody.
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2: Your local 3-day forecast. Areas of frost and patchy fog tomorrow morning, down to just 2 before a max of 16. Saturday, very high chance of showers and 14. Sunday, shower or 2, also 14. Right now we're on 6 degrees in Mill Park and also 6 in Whittlesea. Let's warm things up if we can.

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3: Thankfully, it's always a reasonable temperature in the studio. All the equipment and computers keeping things warm. Not so great during summer. Of course, you whack on the AC and it's all good. But anyway, for 2 hours, let's see if we can forget all about that. Get into some hot dance tunes from the 90s to now. That's the aim of the game on this show, Loopy's Dance Beats. Welcome. It's me, Loopy, your host over the next 2 hours. And also part of the aim is to squeeze in as much music as we can over 2 hours from now till midnight. So welcome. And of course, thanks to Metal Law. Sort of, winding things down a little. I guess you could say it's sort of easing into this show, but definitely another high energy show. If you're all about the high energy, you got to be from time to time. So lock it in, Metal Law Thursdays from 8 p.m. And now me, getting into this show, as always, live from the studios of the warm studios of 88.6 Plenty Valley FM. Fast paced, high energy, that's what it's all about. I gotta just hit play. Oh, the footy's on right now. What's going on? Almost the final quarter. We'll take a look at the scores. It's relatively close, a couple of goals in it. Fremantle versus Sydney. We'll take a close look towards the end of the game. But it's all about dance. Yeah, let's just hit play on this. Let's just do it. Let's do this. There we go. It's playing. The 90s. Rewind to, as always. And back to 97. Pia Mika. The name of this outfit, German 90s Euro house outfit, Pia Mika. Track's called I'm a Believer. Here on Loopy's Dance Beats until midnight.

0: Takes me back. Takes me up. Back to 93. Madden, Take Me Up. And at the top of the show, Pia Mika, I'm a Believer. And that was back to 97. On the show, Loopy's Dance Beats, that's a name. And if it takes you back, you can let me know. The SMS number, the all-important SMS number you need to know, 0468-277-886. That number, 0468-277-886. Drop us a text anytime. I'm looking at the screen right now. Does this take you back as well? Maybe it will.
1: Yes.
0: From 95, in fact. And Motivate. You got to have the motive. The 90s was all about the Motivate remixes. Dubstar. And Star is the name of this one. Getting into the mix after this. It is Loopy's Dance Beats. 11 after 10.
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0: 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Not quite fitting for this show, but I definitely dig it. Just doesn't go with the format. But something that does go with the format, me getting into the mix in a moment.
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0: rewind to 2018 with that one. The original goes back even further, of course, to 2001. Shakedown at Night. The Shakedown's Galactic Boogie. The remix of that one. Mentol in there too, and Katie Melua, Wonderful Life, the original mix. Back to 2015, Julien Jabeur and Swimming Places from 2005. What an awesome summer's tune that was. Back in the day, reminiscing of good old warm days. Don't worry, they'll be here before you know it. It's kind of like the coldest part of the year around here. It's all right. Give it a few weeks. It'll warm up. Summer tunes will be worth the wait. Debbie Jacobs in there too, American singer Debbie Jacobs, who had several disco hits in the 70s, and that was the Fully Intentioned Disco Mix from 2019 of Don't You Want My Love. Kings of Tomorrow in there too, Take Me Back, and at the top of the set, Capital Cities, Safe and Sound. Mixed by me, Loopy, on this show, Loopy's Dance Beats, on this station, Plenty Valley FM. Not done with the classics yet, a 2000 classic. Yes, that's what I'm going to play. That's on the way.
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0: More or less full-time footy scores, I assume. Just waiting to see. Thursday night footy, that is, full-time scores, as far as I can see. Waiting, I think so, yep. All right, Fremantle, 15-21, 111. Sydney, 9-13-67. Just dropping off there in the last quarter. Fremantle getting away, there's the win. All righty, now a 2000s classic I did promise. And it's the original mix. It's a long one. Some DJs might refer to this as a bathroom break. Paul Van Dyke, We Are Alive. Here's the whole 7.5 minutes of it. New music to follow.

Yeah, it's back when original mixes were the length you expected them to be. There's 7.5 minutes of a 2000 monster classic. Paul Van Dyke, We Are Alive. Original mix, Loopy's Dance Beats is the show, and we'll get into new music. Let's do this. Out of Sydney, What's So Not, together with Mr. Carmack of Honolulu. Last week's new release, let's hear it again, with a language warning. What's So Not, featuring Mr. Carmack and Benny Ola. Track's called Mona Lisa.

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4: Old school Dead Mouse time. Oh, kind of old school Dead Mouse. It revitalized. Not that it needed to be, but it has been, and well, I'm thoroughly enjoying it. Referring to his 2007 release titled Not Exactly. It's recently been remixed by Rinzen, who is half Japanese and explains that the word means a moment of sudden awakening. Yeah, the more you know. For 2026, time to wake up to this new tune now. Let's hit play on this. There we go. Dead Mouse, Not Exactly, Rinzen Remix. And this will get us to the second hour of Loopy's Dance Beats.

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3: Looking ahead tomorrow, areas of frost and patchy fog in the morning, down to just 2 before a max of 16. Saturday, very high chance of showers and 14. Sunday, shower or 2 and 14. It's 5 right now in Mill Park and 6 in St Andrews.
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0: back just to last year from F1 the album. There goes Piggy Goo and D-A-N-C-E. And no, I'm not self-centering. That's a title. Anyway, we can say that word, I think, on here. Yeah, maybe. South Korean artist, Piggy Goo. Although if I just said Korean, I think you'd probably draw the same conclusion. But anyway, we'll move along. It's the second hour. This show, Loopy's Dance Beats, welcome. Plenty Valley FM is your local station. 88.6 on that dial. Keep it locked there. Unless you're listening online, you could be. Shout out to online listeners. 7 minutes after 11. Either way, just keep it plain. There you go. Don't touch anything. Just leave it as it is. There we go. Alrighty, the show. If you missed the first hour, it's all about dance. Dance music from the 90s to now. More dance in the 90s than in the first hour, than in the second hour. But that's the way it goes. Alrighty, let's just get straight into what we normally do around this time of the hour. You might be familiar. If not, let me just say, let's find out who's getting a year older. Sound good? Yeah, that sounds good.
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0: Only a couple this week, so let's just do it. Alesso is a Swedish DJ and producer. He turned 35 on Tuesday. And now, this week's birthday tune, there you go, straight to it. Vintage Culture is a Brazilian DJ and record producer of house music. He turned 33 on Tuesday. Let's get stuck into some new stuff again. Yeah, why not? You'll know the original of this. You'll recognise it. Good old Britney, who doesn't really fit the theme of this show, but it doesn't matter. Can make a bit of an exception for this week's birthday tune, which, as I mentioned, also happens to be a brand new release. How about that? Alrighty, this week's birthday tune.
3: I think I'm ready now.
0: There we go. Yeah, we're ready. 2026 stuff, Vintage Culture and Toxic.

0: birthday track. Vintage culture. She's still going. I've got to say what I've got to say too. Brazilian DJ and record producer. And yeah, all that stuff. Anyway, he turned 33 on Tuesday. That's toxic. As always, happy birthday to all those who deliver us these beats. You know, imagine life without music. I don't think I can. So however you're getting your music out there, producing, singing, loving it all. Loving playing it. And even you, if it's your birthday sometime soon this week, today, maybe even this week, yeah, happy birthday to you as well.
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0: 81. Not from 1981, obviously, from 2023. From the same year, Blondish and Sorry. Chucky in there too, with Gregor Salto, What Happens in Vegas. That's a full title, that's it. The club mix of that from 2012. Well, what are you waiting for? Again, from the same year. Oh, we're having a bit of fun. It's a Thursday night. Chris Lake in there too with Lazy Rich, Stand Alone, the alternative club mix, and Eli Brown at the top of the mix, mixed by me, yours truly, and Desire, the name of that one, from 2020, a year we'd probably rather forget. Some good tunes, though. A show you don't want to forget, and the station you don't want to forget, Loopy's Dance Beats here on Plenty Valley FM, 88.6, your local station, of course. 20 minutes of dance we can squeeze in with local stuff coming up. Sam Lamore.
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6: Hi, I'm Estelle. 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

And there goes a couple of Dutch artists back to back to wrap up this hour's mix. From 2011, Nicky Romero, Toulouse. Kim Leone in there before that with Medicine from 2008. Niels Van Gogh, remix of that. Quarterhead in there too with 1980.

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0: Loopy's Dance Beats, the home stretch. With three drives, not only did they release Grease 2000, they also blessed us with this banger, Air Traffic, the original mix. Taking us all the way back to 2003. Love this one. Almost time to sign off. This has been Loopy. I said almost, because still one more track. Let's do that. And then I will sign off.
1: 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Future Classic. Future
0: 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Oh, that's right, Dubstar, Stars, the 95 classic. 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Cray K has got a show called Housework, 10 p.m, Cray K, Housework. So for more of your dance music needs. Alrighty, let's finish off with this tune. It's, well, I've got to say I've been a DJ's From Mars enjoyer for many, many years, basically. So, yeah, whenever there's a remix on, I pretty much know it's going to be a good one. So, new stuff to leave you with. BB Rexa, David Guetta, Sad Girls. As I said, I'm playing this because it's the DJ's From Mars remix. This has been Loopy. Do enjoy your weekend.

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1: At our dinner table, we end up talking about all sorts of things. 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
2: Hey, this is Delta Goodrum for RAD, recording artists, actors, and athletes against drink driving. 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But you might just be saving their life. So next time you're with a friend who's been drinking, be courageous, take the keys and call a taxi. Because friends don't let friends drink drive.
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2: Oh, it's an orange light. Go, go, go! I've got two fines here. What for? What? A red light and a speeding fine? You're joking. I'll lose my license on demerit points now. How am I going to get to work and to footy training now? I only sped up to make the orange light. I thought I'd make it through the intersection before it turned red.
3: Speed is one of the main causes of crashes on Victoria roads. The orange light is designed to give drivers fair warning that the light is about to change to red, to give you time to slow down and stop. Some intersections have both red light and speed cameras, so if you speed up to beat the light, you may be travelling faster towards two fines or a serious accident.
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0: Good morning, I'm Lee Harrison. Labor's being accused of dropping the ball over the Telstra outage as the company reveals more than 600 triple zero calls failed. Michael Packey reports.
1: The Albanese government has criticised the opposition's communications spokesperson, Sarah Henderson, after she test-dialed 000 during the Telstra outage. Labor Minister Tim Ayres argues Senator Henderson was reckless given the fragility of the network at the time of the crisis.
2: Can I just say to Australians, don't do what she did?
1: But Liberal leader Angus Taylor says Senator Henderson made the right call in her capacity as the shadow minister.
3: The reason she has to do this is because of the failure of Labor. 7 hours, not a word.
1: Mr. Taylor argues the latest outage shows the government has failed to take the necessary steps to address the issue since last year's 000 failure involving Optus. Michael Packey reporting.
0: Police in South Australia have launched an investigation into a death at a regional hospital during the nationwide outage. Police earlier said they had no reports of a death related to the issue, which affected some 000 calls. They've since spoken to the family who made the report to their local senator, and detectives are looking into the matter. The Prime Minister's struck a deal to export Australian uranium to India as his counterpart Narendra Modi visits Melbourne for high-level talks. Speaking through a translator, Mr. Modi says the deal will benefit both nations.
4: These similarities between us and our common worldview inspire us to continue moving forward together with deep mutual trust.
0: A junior doctor's admitted to installing hidden cameras in toilets to secretly record hundreds of colleagues across three Melbourne hospitals. Ryan Cho, who was stood down by the Austin Hospital last year, has pleaded guilty to 13 offences, including stalking and producing intimate images. Thousands of intimate images and videos were located on electronic devices at the 29-year-old's house. Cho will return to court in November for a pre-sentence hearing. Queensland's Deputy Premier is rejecting warnings from unions that a proposed construction code would delay Olympic builds. The Commission of Inquiry into the CFMEU wants feedback on a draft code which would see new industrial relations standards on building sites. Jared Blay says the industry needs an overhaul to improve productivity.
5: We want workers to be well paid, as they will be. We want them to be safe at work and go home to their families safe. Everyone wants that. Everyone in the government wants that. But there comes a time you cannot accept the bullying, the intimidation, the fear, the misogyny any longer.
0: And a park on Sydney's North Shore has been partially closed due to the discovery of asbestos. Around 50 metres of the shoreline at Blues Point Reserve at McMahon's Point is fenced off after council staff found non-friable asbestos fragments. This is Air News. Fremantle has overcome a goalless first half and 25-point deficit to beat Sydney by 38 points in Perth. Meanwhile, Hawthorn coach Sam Mitchell says forward Nick Watson will miss another week, ruled out of their clash with Carlton tomorrow night at the MCG due to a hamstring injury, while Mitchell says midfielder Connor Nash is still at least 4 weeks away.
6: Some sort of disc issue in his neck, which caused him to lose some strength in his arms. Quite unusual, so we've had to go to some experts. He went to Sydney through the week and got some further treatment.
0: To rugby league now, and player of the series Nathan Cleary is backing Laurie Daly to retain the Blues coaching job next year. It's understood Daly's considering walking away after clinching a shock series win. But Cleary says he'd love to see him stick around for 2027. In the NRLW, the Broncos have beaten the Sharks 22-16 in Sydney. Broncos fullback Tamika Upton, who's become the first NRLW player to score 50 career tries, says it was a tough match.
7: I think our forwards are incredible. Sharks have got an incredible pack, so we knew that coming in, and I think our girls did a really good job.
0: And the 2026 Wimbledon women's singles final will feature an all-Czech matchup. Karolina Mukova and Linda Noskova will do battle. Australian Independent Radio News.
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0: Good morning, I'm Lee Harrison. The US and Iran have traded strikes, with American forces hitting at least 90 military targets. Iranian officials claim they've been targeting US assets in Kuwait, Bahrain and Qatar in response to the breakdown of the ceasefire. There have been calls for the parties to get back to the negotiating table before the situation escalates. Former US ambassador to Tunisia, Joey Hood, has told Al Jazeera he believes the current memorandum of understanding is done.
1: So now the parties are going to need to find a different framework. They may even need to find different mediators because Iran has been insistent on attacking the Qatari mediator now several times hitting commercial ships.
0: Police in South Australia are looking into a death in a regional hospital during Telstra's nationwide outage. The telco and police initially advised they had no reports of fatalities linked to the outage. Telstra says it'll work with police to establish if there is any connection between the matter and the network meltdown. Telstra's Chief Financial Officer Michael Ackland says even one 000 failure is unacceptable.
2: Any one call is unacceptable, one missed call, which is why we have the welfare check process in place so that we are as rapidly as possible following up with people whenever there is a failed call.
0: A New South Wales man has been charged with advocating terrorism. State and federal police, along with intelligence agencies, launched an investigation after receiving reports of online posts promoting racially motivated and extremist ideologies. A 20-year-old man has been refused bail to face court again in September. Cricket and AFL will be top of the agenda when the Prime Minister hosts his Indian counterpart at the MCG. Nelson Scott reports.
3: India's Narendra Modi will wrap up his whirlwind trip to Australia with more high-level talks with Anthony Albanese in Melbourne. Discussions so far have focused heavily on boosting business ties, headlined by a deal which will see Australia export uranium to the subcontinent. The pair will today meet representatives from the AFL and Cricket Australia at the MCG, where a significant sporting announcement will be made. Overnight, around 35,000 members of the Indian diaspora attended Marvel Stadium for a community event where both leaders addressed the crowd. Nelson Scott, Melbourne.
0: Motorcycles are becoming more popular in Australia. Data has found more than 46,000 were sold in the first half of 2026, up 8.2% on last year. Sales of off-road and trail bikes had the biggest increases. And Welsh pop singer Bonnie Tyler has died at the age of 75. She was best known for 1980s ballads such as Total Eclipse of the Heart and Holding Out for a Hero. Her family says she's died in hospital in Portugal where she was being treated for an illness. This is Air News. Fremantle remains clear at the top of the AFL ladder after a come-from-behind win last night over the Sydney Swans. Alan Baskin reports.
4: After trailing for the first three quarters, the Dockers found their mojo late in the game to overpower the Swans 111-73 in the opening match of round 18. Frio's Murphy Reid has told Fox Footy it was good to come back from last week's loss to GWS.
5: We reviewed that game pretty quickly. It's obviously a five-day break, so it was a quick turnaround. And yeah, we just got so keen to come. We love playing in front of this crowd on the Thursday night, and I'm glad we delivered for them.
4: Tonight it's Collingwood against North Melbourne at Docklands. Alan Baskin, Air Sport.
0: In the NRLW, the Broncos have beaten the Sharks 22-16 in Sydney. Fly half Declan Meredith will make his Wallabies debut on Saturday against France after injuries to Carter Gordon and Ben Donaldson. Coach Joe Smith admits he wasn't expecting to use Meredith so soon.
6: He's been thrust into the role, and I'm excited, but I'm always apprehensive about anyone coming in and having to run the game.
0: And a huge setback for Aussie sprint sensation Gout. He's torn his left hamstring while training in Brisbane, putting him out of next month's World Athletics Under-20s Championships. Australian Independent Radio News.
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0: Good morning, I'm Lee Harrison. The United States and Iran have exchanged a fresh wave of strikes as tensions in the region escalate, Reid Butler reports.
1: The US and Iran exchanging fire for a second consecutive day, and they're stepping up those attacks. The US claims it struck more than 170 targets in Iran over the past 48 hours, including reportedly a railway bridge and an airport, as well as sites along the Iranian coast in an effort to lower the threat to commercial shipping in the Strait of Hormuz. Iran claims at least 14 people have been killed and has also fired back, attempting to hit American targets across the Gulf and in Jordan. Jordanian authorities reporting that Iranian missiles were intercepted in its airspace. Reid Butler, Los Angeles.
0: Meanwhile, Australia's Treasurer is warning the renewed escalation of the Iran war will hit economic growth and pose more inflationary issues. Jim Chalmers says the government is monitoring day-to-day developments of the conflict very closely. The Prime Minister will today announce a major sports deal with India after attending a community event in Melbourne. Nelson Scott reports.
2: Overnight, Anthony Albanese and his Indian counterpart spoke to 35,000 members of the Indian diaspora at a cultural extravaganza at Marvel Stadium. The focus of Narendra Modi's visit has so far been on boosting economic ties, including striking a deal which will see Australia export uranium to the subcontinent. The two leaders will today meet the chief executives of Cricket Australia and the AFL at the MCG, where a significant sporting announcement will be made. Mr. Modi will leave the country this afternoon following a luncheon hosted by the Prime Minister.
0: An investigation's been launched to see if a death at a regional South Australian hospital is related to Telstra's nationwide outage. About 600 calls to 000 failed during the interruptions, which were caused by a software defect. The telco says it's working with police to establish if there's a connection between the death and the shutdown. The Insurance Council wants the federal government to strengthen right to repair laws by forcing car makers to sell parts to independent mechanics. Under current rules, car makers can share repair data but withhold physical components, often forcing regional drivers to travel to larger cities for basic fixes. Spokesperson Andrew Hall says it's unfair to drivers and small businesses.
3: That can be incredibly inconvenient. The whole point of having a network of repairers is that you're able to get your car repaired locally by qualified mechanics, and it's important that the car manufacturers make their parts available to those people as well.
0: And a survey has found more than half of Australian households are limiting their heater use in a bid to bring down energy costs. Less than half of those polled by Canstar said they'll take action to keep the room warm first before turning on the heater. This is Air News. Tennis and the women's finalists have now been decided at Wimbledon. Airsport's Paul Walsh reports.
4: It will be an old Czech Republic women's final on Saturday when Linda Noskova takes on Catalina Mukova for the Venus Rosewater Dish. 10th seed Mukova was victorious over Coco Gauff in three sets, 6-2, 1-6, 7-6, while the 9th seed Noskova proved to be too strong for Marta Kostyu, 6-4, 6-4. For Mukova, it will be her second Grand Slam final appearance, while for Noskova, it will be her first. Meanwhile, after 24 years, the Hewitt name is back into championship calculation here at Wimbledon, with Cruz Hewitt advancing to the semi-finals of the boys' draw after defeating seeds 14, 2 and 9, all in straight sets and all with relative ease. For the 17-year-old, there's still plenty to do.
5: I don't think the job's done yet. You know, I would love to play another good match next match. That's all I'm focusing on right now. But no, I am very happy. I'm just trying to stay level-headed, I guess.
4: Paul Walsh here at Wimbledon for Air Sport.
0: Fremantle is now two wins clear on top of the ladder after beating Sydney last night by 38 points. The Dockers went goalless in the first half but kicked 100 points in the second. Tamika Upton has become the first NRLW player to score 50 tries as the Broncos beat the Sharks. And Olympic champion Kayleigh McEwen has withdrawn from the Glasgow Commonwealth Games with glandular fever. Australian Independent Radio News.
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0: course you do. Brandy is one of those songs that have been on constant radio rotation since 1972. And today, some 50 years later, it's really etched into everyone's brains. The band was Looking Glass, and its lead singer and main songwriter, a guy called Elliot Lurie. The song Brandy set Elliot up for life. It was reprised in Cameron Crowe's film Say Anything. Saul Goodman sang it on Better Call Saul. It was on the soundtrack to Charlie's Angels, and it even featured on The Simpsons. It's the band's crowning glory, but as you're about to hear, Elliot Lurie and Looking Glass were definitely no one-hit wonders. Elliot Lurie, congratulations, because that hit of yours, Brandy, has turned 50.
1: Yeah, she's middle-aged now for sure.
0: Who would have ever thought?
1: I never would have guessed that it would have sustained the way it did.
0: You've been living off it, haven't you? You've made an entire career off one song.
1: Well, I don't know if I made an entire career off of one song. I had a second career after I stopped writing and performing, but it certainly has surprised me with its staying power. It's been very pleasant.
0: You must be sick and tired of talking about it, but there'd be a lot of people listening to this who don't know the story behind Brandy and don't have really any idea who Elliot Lurie is. So I'm hoping you're going to be able to enlighten us on both. Tell us how you started out.
1: How I started out? I started out playing guitar in local bands, you know, through high school. And kept doing that in college. And in college, met two other guys, and we formed what became Looking Glass. We had various fourth members, drummers. I think bands always change drummers more than any other member.
0: Why is that?
1: I don't know why that is. Maybe it's because of, as they said in that Rob Reiner movie, maybe the drummers keep exploding. I don't know. We were a bar band, and we would play local bars and fraternities, 5-6 sets a night. A cover band. And then as we started writing, we would start sneaking our original songs into the sets, and the people seemed to like them. We decided after leaving college that we would try to make something of it. And we rented a farmhouse way out in the northwestern part of the state of New Jersey, which was very rural and pine trees and streams. It was a very idyllic place to make music. And we made demos and would drive them up the New Jersey Turnpike to New York City. And eventually we got a manager and a record deal out of that.

0: you studying at college?
1: I was started off as an engineering major and quickly changed to a sociology major because I thought that would give me a lot more time to play music.
0: Right. Your parents must have been disappointed.
1: Well, I know when I told them after I graduated, because I did graduate, I didn't drop out. I graduated, and I told them, we're going to take a year and try to see if we can make something out of this music. I've got the degree in my back pocket, so I can always get a real job if I have to. And I remember my dad said to me, are you making a living at it? And I said, well, not yet. He says, well, until you do, it's a hobby, not a career.
0: I got a pretty good hobby in this show, I got to tell you. Your dad was right, but you obviously made a good living out of it very quickly. Yeah. Tell us a little bit, share the story behind writing the song Brandy.
1: Well, I wrote it in that farmhouse that we rented. We did a lot of writing and rehearsing there and coming up with demos. And I was playing my guitar up in my bedroom, and I was writing the way I usually do, which is I just find a chord progression that I kind of like, and then I'll make up nonsense lyrics over it. And I started singing the name of a girl I had gone out with in high school named Randy. And then as the song began to take shape and the story began to flow, I said, well, Randy's no good because, first of all, it can be a male or female name. And if she's going to be a barmaid, her name should be Brandy. So I changed that, and then I completed the rest of the story. But one of the things was, in that house, we had a living room downstairs that had an upright piano in it. And I was just beginning to learn the piano. And I was stuck on the chorus for Brandy. I'd written the verse on the guitar. And I went down to the piano, and I found how to play the chorus on the piano. So I played the chorus, and then I would run back upstairs to get the guitar and play the verse, and then I would run back downstairs to play the chorus and the piano until I finally said, idiot, just bring the guitar downstairs to the piano. You'll save yourself a lot of extra work.
0: It took you a while to write it, though. Some songwriters talk about writing a song in a matter of minutes. That didn't happen with this one, did it?
1: No, it didn't. It took a while to get the, you know, to try to tell a whole story in 3 minutes and to get it to make sense and to rhyme. And it's a pretty literal story, I mean, in terms of what actually goes on in the lyric. So it was almost writing like a really, really short story.

0: Where did you pluck the story? Was it just straight out of your imagination?
1: Yeah, really straight out of my imagination. And there was people always ask me, did you have any background in the Navy or sailing? Or, and I didn't at all.
0: What about Randy? Did she? Well, she obviously knew that it was written in her honor.
1: She did, and I'm still in touch with her from time to time. I haven't seen her in many, many years, but we're in touch. And she, in her later years, took up art, and it's pretty good. And I actually bought one of her paintings, and it's hanging in my music room.
0: Oh, isn't that nice? Was she pretty chuffed at the time that you'd written this song?
1: She didn't find out about it until a couple of years after it was a hit. And when she found out about it, I think she was pretty happy about it.
0: Isn't she a lucky girl to have a song like that written after her?
1: I think she's lucky in that not everyone knows it, and she only tells those people whom she wants to know.
0: And now you're telling everyone.
1: Well, they can't find her. They don't know where she is.
0: After you crafted the song, you actually put it down with three different producers before it reached its final version, didn't you?
1: Well, we had recorded the thing so many times because we did our first little demos in the house, the farmhouse. And then our manager took us up to a demo studio up near Woodstock, New York. We made another demo. That was the one that got us the record deal. And then Clive Davis, who was the head of the record label, asked us to go down to Memphis and record with Steve Cropper as a producer. And we were thrilled to do that because we all admired Steve Cropper. And we went down there, recorded the tracks, four tracks with him, including Brandy. And we brought them back to New York and sat in Clive's office and listened to them. And I think we all agreed that it sounded like a really good recording of a quite good bar band, but it didn't sound like a hit record. It was pretty straightforward. So then Clive put us with a staff producer from CBS Records, and he helped us a lot. He helped craft the arrangement, and he originally had wanted to use studio musicians because he was an old school New York producer, and he was used to working with studio musicians, not guys who played their own instruments. Yeah. And of course, we insisted that we wanted to play on our own records. And we did, and he supervised the basic track, which still stands up today. But then we kind of had a parting of the ways because he wanted to make an extremely pop-sounding record, almost to what we thought bordered on bubblegum in terms of how he wanted to approach finishing the record. He wanted to start the record with the sound effect of a ship's bell and waves and things like that. Yeah, I can see you cringing on camera. That's the same way we felt about it. So we finished the recording on our own. We really produced it with the engineer who was at the studio, and that was the final version that became the hit record.
0: What happens to the song next?
1: Well, it was it's a great story and just really luck, fate, whatever you want to call it. We had put out a different song as the first single, and the reason we had done that was because when we played live, we were a much more hard rocking band than what Brandy sounds like, because we'd been a bar band for years. And
0: So Brandy was atypical for Looking Glass.
1: It certainly was atypical of what we sounded like live. Yes, because, you know, first of all, it's sweet. It's got a lot of overdubs. It's sweetened with horns. And it was one of our poppier songs to begin with. So we thought, well, maybe that's not the safest thing to do for our long-term career. Maybe we should start with something that's more like what we do as a live band. So we put out a rock song from the album called Don't It Make You Feel Good. And it did absolutely nothing. And we thought, okay, that's it. Our careers are over. And let's get those degrees out of the drawer and go get some real jobs.

0: was a promotion man who worked for the record company. I don't know if they still do it, but back then, promotion men would take the new releases at the label and they would go to the program director in their, you know, their territory and try to get them interested in playing something. Yeah. And a promotion man in Washington, D.C. went to the biggest pop station there and he had a test pressing of the album with him. And he said to the disc jockey, have you heard this band Looking Glass that we've got? And he said, yeah, we played that Don't It Make You Feel Good, but nothing happened. We got no reaction whatsoever. And the promotion man said, well, let me play a little bit of this one off the test pressing. And he played him Brandy. And the disc jockey loved it. And he put it on the air right then off the test pressing. And they got tons of requests. The phones lit up. It was like overnight sensation in that particular market in Washington, D.C. And when the record company found out about that, they quickly pressed up the singles and sent their promotion men out across the country to all the various other radio stations, and it became a big hit. But if that promotion man had not played that song for the disc jockey Harv Moore in Washington, D.C., I doubt that it ever would have come to light.
1: Amazing. I don't think record companies have promotion men anymore, certainly not in the same way that they did in those days, do they?
0: No, not in the way that they did that. No,
1: no, everything's different about music today. I kind of like the way it was.
0: Well, you could use the filter a little bit. I mean, I think it's nice that anybody can put up things that they want to and, you know, on Spotify. But then you have to, you know, find it. And that's, I guess, where the record company comes in. They help you find it.
1: Yeah, right. So Brandy raced up the charts to number one. You must have been on top of the world. You must have, how were you feeling?
0: Oh, we were thrilled. After the record broke out in that one market in Washington, D.C., we went up to the record company offices for something, and the head of the promotion staff for the whole nation said, well, you guys are going to have a number one record. It'll likely sell a million copies. And it hadn't even been pressed up and released yet officially. And we said, well, how do you know that? He said, well, we've been doing this a long time, and when we see it explode in one major market like that, it's going to be the same all over the country. And when we heard that, we were, you know, we were on top of the boom when we heard that. And we would watch it climb up the Billboard charts every week and go up a couple of notches, go up a couple of notches until it finally hit number one. It was great. I mean, we were, you know, we were thrilled.
1: Yeah, I can imagine.

0: reached number one on all the charts in 1972, only to be knocked off by Gilbert O'Sullivan's Alone Again Naturally later that year. Following the song's release, the name Brandy increased in popularity for girls, at least in the United States. It had been the 353rd most popular name in 1971, 140th in 1972, and in 1973, the first full year after the song's popularity, it ranked 82nd. Hang in there, there's more to come.
1: Hey there, this is Russell Morris. It must be really difficult to make a career out of music these days. Way back in the 70s and 80s, you could actually go to a radio station, talk to the program manager and say, hey, what do you think? And because we got airplay, we became known, which has the snowball effect. Your record starts to move and the record really is the spokesman for the band. For young bands these days, they're not getting any airplay and therefore they're not making a living and therefore the bands are breaking up before they even begin to start. 50% airplay for Australian product would be fantastic. It would be our culture. We're progressing. Let's try and get that airplay level up to 50%.
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0: Looking Glass and Elliot Lurie were on a roll. The band appeared on countless television shows, including Dick Clark's American Bandstand, and toured relentlessly to support the song Brandy, putting in performances all over the US as the song clung to the top of the charts. Elliot Lurie was enjoying some very hard-earned success.
6: What, did it make a difference to the way you lived your life?
7: Well, I mean, it did in that we made a little money for the first time. So, you know, it wasn't a ton of money, really. But we made enough to, like, we finally moved out of that place. I got an apartment in Manhattan. One of the other guys took a loft down in Manhattan when the other guys moved out to the country. So we had a little spending money, but not a ton. But we had one very humbling experience. The weekend that the song reached number one was right before, in the States, we have the Labor Day weekend holiday, which is sort of marks the official end of summer and going into the next season. It's a three-day weekend. And we were booked to play at a place on the New Jersey shore, which was an old-fashioned tourist destination, and it was called the Steel Pier. You're probably not aware of it where you are, but if you Google it, you'll see. A steel pier was just a long pier that went out into the Atlantic Ocean. It had all kinds of amusements on it and things like that. And there was a sort of an entertainment area at the end of the pier. And dating back to the turn of the century, the pier's main attraction, its star attraction was, and it's terrible to even talk about it, but it was a diving horse. A horse with a rider used to climb up on a like a ladder and go out and jump into a large pool below.
6: A real horse? Like,
7: it was a real horse, yeah, with the horse. And this was an attraction held over from like the turn of the century. You know, it's something that you would never think of doing now as an entertainment. And it was horrible, but it was the main attraction for the Steel Pier at Atlantic City, New Jersey for many years since the turn of the century. So we went out there and we were playing on the bill. Duke Ellington was also on the bill, so they had big entertainment there.

0: We went out there and we asked, well, when do we go on? And the guy who was running it in a really thick New Jersey Sopranos-like accent said to us, he said, you see that pool out over there? I said, yeah. He said, well, four times a day, a woman is going to get on a horse, and that horse is going to climb up to the top of that ladder up there. And then she and the horse are going to jump into the pool. And when you hear that splash, you hit it. And that was a very humbling weekend for us.
1: How odd. I'm trying to get a picture in my mind of a horse climbing up a ladder.
0: You'll Google it. A lot of people here haven't heard of it either because it's really old-timey. And I'm, you know, I remember it from my childhood as being something down the Jersey Shore. But Google the diving horse at the Steel Pier in Atlantic City, and you will see images of the horse with the rider diving off into the
1: pool. How insane. When did they finally stop doing that?
0: Probably shortly after we played there. I would think that by the end of the 70s, it was already something that didn't pass muster anymore, you know.
1: Brandy, as you said, sold over a million copies. What do you think it was about that song? It's got an enduring quality. We're talking about it 50 years later. But what was it at the time, do you think, that captured everybody's
0: Well, the thing, it doesn't surprise me as much that it was a number one hit record at the time as it does how well it has endured. I mean, it's endured better than a lot of records that were bigger hits at the time. I mean, the record sounded like a hit record because we really worked, I mean, recorded it so many times until we could get it to sound like a hit record. And, you know, Clive Davis, I thought it was a hit song to begin with. So that didn't surprise me so much as how it's endured over 50 years. Like I say, you know, more than other songs, records that were bigger hits at the time.
1: Well, how do you explain that then?
0: That's an interesting one. I think part of it is because it's a story song and the lyric, and people still relate to that. I think also part of it has to do with the recording, because since we recorded it so many times, I think the final production is what I like to call hunt and peck production, like it used to do when you didn't really know how to type. You would hunt and peck for the keys. We kind of experimented. So the end record doesn't sound quite as slick as some of the other pop records of the time, but it does sound like a real band really playing their own song. And I think that kind of energy that it has gives it a little bit of a different flavor from some of the more pure pop records of the time.
1: It's an interesting perspective, really. I've never thought about the sound quality as being something that really appeals.
0: It's not so much the sound quality, but it's the musicianship and the production. Like, for instance, I'm thinking of a couple other bands. There was a band, I don't know if they're popular in Australia, a band called The Grassroots.

0: they made pop records around the same time, and they're good records. I mean, I like them, but they sound like studio musicians and the, you know, the same producers and arrangers who worked on a lot of those New York records at that time. And ours sounds a little more like a
1: fresh
0: bar band playing, making a great record.
1: Right. So, and you obviously continued playing live once you had the
0: yes,
1: out there. You were on the road playing it for All and Sundry, right?
0: We were on the road for about 2 years after that, yeah.
1: Often when people think of the band Looking Glass, they think of that song and believe that that was it for you, but you did have a couple of other hits too.
0: We had one, we're not technically a one-hit wonder band because we did have one other song that snuck into the top 40 from our second album, a track called Jimmy Loves Marianne. And that one we did with a proper producer, a really proper producer, a guy named Arif Martin, who unfortunately passed away a few years ago, but he worked with everybody from the Rascals to Aretha Franklin. He even produced Norah Jones later in his life. He was a fantastic producer, a wonderful gentleman. That record still, if you play a good piece of vinyl on a good system, it still sounds pretty good because he was an excellent producer. And the band was starting to play well in the studio by that point. We had learned how to play well in the studio together.
1: Is that song one you wrote?
0: Yes. Mm-hmm.

0: So who's Jimmy and who's Marianne?
1: That comes from my Brooklyn upbringing. That was, I wrote that song while we were making our first album in Manhattan. It was too far a drive to go back to our farmhouse in New Jersey. And my parents still lived in Brooklyn in an apartment. So me and the drummer would stay with my parents in their couches, and then drive back into Manhattan the next day. And I remember I was out on the fire escape, and it's a very kind of Brooklyn fable about two street urchins who, you know, who fall in love, and it's a Brooklyn memory for me.

0: Elliot Laurie, were you disappointed that you could never reach the same heights as Brandy?
1: Yeah, I mean, I think we were disappointed, and I think there were a lot of reasons for it. Yeah, I was disappointed and hard to do, and then I did a solo album, which really didn't succeed at all. So there were definitely a couple of years there in the mid to late 70s where I was, you know, kind of searching, figuring out what to do next. You know, you never know how those things go, how they, how all the, everything lines up to get that magic. I mean, there are a lot of great songs and records that never see the light of day.
0: Yeah. So on one hand, really grateful that one hit has done it for you. And on the other hand, I guess in a quandary as to why we can't match it again and what happens next. There was one other song called Rainbow Man, which came in at 104. Also a really good song.
1: That one was written by Peter, the other writer in the band, that he sang lead on it. And yeah, I like that. And it was, again, a good record. I reproduced that one. And, you know, good record, good song. But that was Peter.

0: Glass's Rainbow Man was originally sung by bass guitarist Peter Swervel, who passed away in 1990 having succumbed to AIDS. Jeff Lehman was his replacement.
1: Your solo album was a self-titled album, and the single called Disco, Where You Gonna Go. You had a lot of great musicians on that one.
2: Yeah, I did most of it in Los Angeles, and the band of session players was kind of half of Toto and half of the Jazz Crusaders. So it was great. And there were a couple of tracks on it that I still enjoy. Disco, Where You Wanna Go is not one of them, but there are a couple of tracks on it I still enjoy.
1: So
2: but
1: point me to one that you do like.
2: There are two. One is called Blue Lady, and one is called Rainbow Girl. Not Rainbow Man, but Rainbow Girl. And those two I like a lot. So I've also snuck a couple of those tracks up on my own YouTube channel. So if you want to hear them, and don't tell Sony Music that I put them up there, but they're up there. It was great. And there were a couple of tracks on it that I still enjoy. Disco, Where You Wanna Go is not one of them, but there are a couple of tracks on it I still enjoy.
1: So point me to one that you do like.
2: There are two. One is called Blue Lady, and one is called Rainbow Girl. Not Rainbow Man, but Rainbow Girl. And those two I like a lot. So I've also snuck a couple of those tracks.

0: It was a great solo album, but as you said, it didn't chart. Another disappointment for you?
1: That was a disappointment for me. There were big changes at the record company from the time I started to record it to the time it came out. So I don't think it really got promoted in the way it should. But having said that, it wasn't a great album because it was, of the 10 or 11 tracks on it, they were all attempts to have a hit single. And I think when you try to have a hit single and you narrowly miss the mark with the music, then you have an album of kind of near misses and nothing that really was coherent about it, other than the fact that it sounded like a lot of pop singles that weren't quite 100% there.
2: Blue Lady lives in the upstairs apartment.

0: Blue Lady. Stay tuned as Elliot tells us about what prompted a massive career shift.
1: Almost one in three Australians has high blood pressure. You could be one of them. High blood pressure is a leading cause of cardiovascular disease in Australia, killing 50,000 people each year.
2: I'm over 55.
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6: Emergency, police, fire, ambulance.
7: Yeah, I'm just passing through.
6: Police, fire, ambulance.
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0: Welcome back. Having climbed to the top of the charts with Brandy, when the song eventually came off the boil, Elliot Lurie was at a bit of a loss as to where to turn next. His solo efforts weren't selling very well, and he found himself having to rethink his entire future.
12: Looking Glass had disbanded in 1974.

0: where everybody went their separate ways. You did this solo album and cruised around for a little while until you decided to move to LA full time.
1: Yeah, I was kind of lost in New York, and I was, you know, in with some crowds of people that weren't the greatest in the late 70s. There was a lot going on in New York that you wanted to avoid, and I wasn't avoiding it. So I decided to move out to L.A., and I had a friend who had moved out here a few years before, a guy I had known since sixth grade. And I didn't know what I was going to do. I was ready to take a job as a salesman at the Radio Shack. And he said, no, he said, let me introduce you to this guy. He's an agent for film music. And maybe he can point you in the right direction. And he did. He told me about this job called music supervision that I had never heard of before. And he explained what it was. And he said, it's just sort of catching on in Hollywood. It's a new source. And there are two people who are doing it right now very successfully. And he mentioned one, didn't mean anything to me. And he mentioned the second name, and it happened to be a woman who was our A&R coordinator when I did the solo album in Los Angeles. I had worked quite closely with her in making the album. So I called her up and I said, do you need any help? And she said, well, I do, because she had just done two big hit projects, Urban Cowboy and

0: said, yeah, I could really use the help, but, you know, I'm not really taking in that much money yet. So I said, it's okay. I'll do it for free if you'll teach me the business. And I did, and she did. And a year after that, we'd done like a dozen projects in a year. And I was asked to be the music executive at 20th Century Fox Studios. And I took that job, and I was there for 10 years. And then when I left there, I did independent music supervision for probably another 15 years.
1: Well, you'd certainly landed on your feet. What does it mean to be a music supervisor for a film and TV?
0: It can vary with each project. Mainly, you are there to help the filmmakers or the TV people achieve the best music they can in their production. And for some directors, that means very creative and walking through every step with them and suggesting songs to them that should be in certain scenes and suggesting what composer they might want to work with. Very creative. And for other filmmakers who pretty much know what they want, it's a lot of business and budgeting. So if someone says, well, I know that I want this song over the main titles. So then you have to secure the rights to that particular song for the main titles. And that's dealing on the business end and getting the budget right and making sure you can do all that. So it varies quite a bit from project to project, depending on the vision and the musical knowledge of the filmmaker.
1: Yeah, that's interesting. A lot of artists have told me that that's the only way they make money today in the music business and that they're so grateful for music supervisors for movies and television that they feature their songs. That's the biggest payouts.
0: Yeah, well, especially for an older song, if you get a good placement in something good, whether it's a big movie or a commercial, you see your royalties sort of bumping along at a certain level and all of a sudden they get a big bump when that use comes along.
1: Yeah, right. You produced some pretty big ones you helped out on, movies like Alien 3 in 92, A Night at the Roxbury in 98, Riding in Cars with Boys, loved that movie in 2001.

0: Was it a fun gig or did you miss playing music?
1: I didn't miss it at the time because it was a very intense job. And I also learned that film and TV people are crazier than music people. I mean, there are some strong personalities in that end of the business.
0: Oh, yeah. And lots of big egos.
1: Yeah, there's some big egos and strong personalities. And, you know, some were more fun to work on than others based on who you were working with, what the particular project was, and what your role was. You know, sometimes, as I say, you were very hands-on and asked for a lot of creative input, and sometimes it was less so. But I've learned a lot. I mean, I learned a ton about the music and film industry that I'd never known before.
0: When did you decide to return to your first love of writing, recording, playing, touring music?
1: Well, I left Fox, and then I did independent music supervision fairly successfully for about 15 years. Had a couple of big hit albums, soundtrack albums, worked on some big productions. And then the business changed. The soundtrack business, which was the bread and butter financially for music supervisors. It wasn't the fees. It was if you could get a royalty participation on a hit soundtrack album. That was where the money was in that. Mm-hmm. And soundtrack albums dried up when iTunes came along because a lot of those soundtrack albums, you recall, were really compilations of pre-existing recordings. But when someone went to see the movie and they heard all those recordings together, they wanted the album that included all those recordings because you couldn't go through the bins and record stores and look for each of them. But when iTunes came along, you could find them all on iTunes. You didn't need the soundtrack album anymore. You could just download the individual tracks. So that changed the revenue of that business. And it also got a lot younger, and I was getting older, and it got very competitive. And I decided, okay, enough of this. Maybe I can go back and play some music. And that's what I did.

0: been out there playing again, having a good time again.
1: I have. I mean, I don't do it that often because, frankly, the travel is a little taxing on me these days. And sometimes, you know, you have to get connecting flights and run all about the country. But I do them enough to keep my hand in and to enjoy it.
0: So 50 years of Brandy, and of course that's what audiences want to hear every time you step on stage. Do you leave that for the final song always?
1: Yeah, always. Yeah. You got cool. to, I mean, yeah.
0: And it's still getting as big, if not bigger, a reaction 50 years later?
1: It does, and it's amazing to me 50 years later to play it. You know, sometimes I play in fairly big venues when I'm a guest artist with other bands, and you know, to see 3,000-4,000 people singing along to every word 50 years later is pretty amazing.
0: Yeah. The other thing that I find quite amazing that I didn't know about was that in 1974, Barry Manilow had a hit that was originally titled Brandy 2. What's the story with that one?
1: Yeah, that, it's a little convoluted, but I'll try to make it simple. There was a song called Brandy that was a hit in England. It wasn't my Brandy. It was a totally different song, but it was titled Brandy. And Clive Davis thought that it could be a hit song for Barry Manilow. But in the interim, we had had our hit with Brandy. So he couldn't, right after that, release another song called Brandy. So they changed the name of that song to Mandy.

0: So Barry Manilow's Mandy was just as successful as Brandy. Must be something about the Andy. Maybe you could write one about Sandy next.
1: And then there's the Candy Man. You know, it's a good word. It's a good vowel to sing. You know, yeah. It's a good singable vowel.
0: And you can
1: vowel.
0: Rhyme it really well, right? Yeah. And, of course, Barry Manilow's Mandy gave him his first number one hit.
1: Yes, as a solo artist, yes.
0: So are you loving life today?
1: Yeah, I'm pretty happy, you know. I prefer not to feel my age some days, and some days I don't, you know, but some days I do. Yeah, I would say I'm loving my life, yeah.
0: Elliot Lurie, what's the best thing about getting older?
1: The best thing about getting older is getting wiser.
0: Except that nobody takes notice of your wisdom. You try and impart it to younger people, they don't want to know about it.
1: Yeah, but you know, so you don't make the same mistakes that you made over and over again.
0: And what would your best advice be for artists just starting out?
1: For artists just starting out, I would say to definitely lead with your heart and be true to your music, but don't get lost. I think you got to be conscious of finding a way to get found, because if you don't get found, no one will know whether they like you or not. But you can't sacrifice your music for that.
0: Yeah. Elliot Lurie, fabulous being with you. I thank you so much for your time. And congratulations on 50 years of Brandy.
1: Thank you, Sandy. I love talking to you. It's great. Bye-bye.
2: Before I go, I want to leave you with this. It's the a cappella version of Brandy that Elliot performed during the pandemic via Zoom with the Yonga Guns Quartet.

0: great version, isn't it? One of more than 100 versions of the song Brandy that have been recorded by different artists. Thanks so much for being with me today. I hope you've enjoyed getting to know Looking Glass's Elliot Lurie a little better and helping to celebrate the 50th anniversary of that fabulous song. Don't forget, if you'd like to revisit or discover some of my back episodes, it's really simple to do. 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If you don't know how to access podcasts, and let's face it, many of us baby boomers actually don't, just ask your kids to help. You'll be amazed at what you'll find. Take care of yourself, won't you, until we meet again same time next week. I'll look forward to being back in your company again then. Have fun, won't you? Bye now. Because it's a beautiful
1: day. 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

0: Good morning, I'm Lee Harrison. The United States and Iran have exchanged a fresh wave of strikes as tensions in the region escalate. Reid Butler reports.
1: The US and Iran exchanging fire for a second consecutive day, and they're stepping up those attacks. The US claims it struck more than 170 targets in Iran over the past 48 hours, including reportedly a railway bridge and an airport, as well as sites along the Iranian coast, in an effort to lower the threat to commercial shipping in the Strait of Hormuz. Iran claims at least 14 people have been killed and has also fired back, attempting to hit American targets across the Gulf and in Jordan. Jordanian authorities reporting that Iranian missiles were intercepted in its airspace. Reid Butler, Los Angeles.
0: Meanwhile, Australia's Treasurer is warning the renewed escalation of the Iran war will hit economic growth and pose more inflationary issues. Jim Chalmers says the government is monitoring day-to-day developments of the conflict very closely. The Prime Minister will today announce a major sports deal with India after attending a community event in Melbourne. Nelson Scott reports.
2: Overnight, Anthony Albanese and his Indian counterpart spoke to 35,000 members of the Indian diaspora at a cultural extravaganza at Marvel Stadium. The focus of Narendra Modi's visit has so far been on boosting economic ties, including striking a deal which will see Australia export uranium to the subcontinent. The two leaders will today meet the chief executives of Cricket Australia and the AFL at the MCG, where a significant sporting announcement will be made. Mr. Modi will leave the country this afternoon following a luncheon hosted by the Prime Minister.
0: An investigation's been launched to see if a death at a regional South Australian hospital is related to Telstra's nationwide outage. About 600 calls to 000 failed during the interruptions, which were caused by a software defect. The telco says it's working with police to establish if there's a connection between the death and the shutdown. The Insurance Council wants the federal government to strengthen right to repair laws by forcing car makers to sell parts to independent mechanics. Under current rules, car makers can share repair data but withhold physical components, often forcing regional drivers to travel to larger cities for basic fixes. Spokesperson Andrew Hall says it's unfair to drivers and small businesses.
3: That can be incredibly inconvenient. The whole point of having a network of repairers is that you're able to get your car repaired locally by qualified mechanics, and it's important that the car manufacturers make their parts available to those people as well.
0: And a survey has found more than half of Australian households are limiting their heater use in a bid to bring down energy costs. Less than half of those polled by Canstar said they'll take action to keep the room warm first before turning on the heater. This is Air News. Tennis and the women's finalists have now been decided at Wimbledon. Air Sports' Paul Walsh reports.
4: It will be an all Czech Republic women's final on Saturday when Linda Noskova takes on Catalina Mukova for the Venus Rosewater Dish. 10th seed Mukova was victorious over Coco Gauff in three sets, 6-2, 1-6, 7-6, while the 9th seed Noskova proved to be too strong for Marta Kostyu, 6-4, 6-4. For Mukova, it will be her second Grand Slam final appearance, while for Noskova, it will be her first. Meanwhile, after 24 years, the Hewitt name is back into championship calculation here at Wimbledon, with Cruz Hewitt advancing to the semi-finals of the boys' draw after defeating seeds 14, 2 and 9, all in straight sets and all with relative ease. For the 17-year-old, there's still plenty to do.
5: I don't think the job's done yet. You know, I would love to play another good match next match. That's all I'm focusing on right now. But no, I am very happy. I'm just trying to stay level-headed, I guess.
4: Paul Walsh here at Wimbledon for Air Sport.
0: Fremantle is now two wins clear on top of the ladder after beating Sydney last night by 38 points. The Dockers went goalless in the first half but kicked 100 points in the second. Tamika Upton has become the first NRLW player to score 50 tries as the Broncos beat the Sharks. And Olympic champion Kayleigh McEwen has withdrawn from the Glasgow Commonwealth Games with glandular fever. Australian Independent Radio News.
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12: I'm your host, Gavin Livermore. It's Ripper to have you in the studio with me. Yep, look, it's a fantastic day. Yesterday, let's not even talk about it. Today, absolutely wonderful. Hope you're having a great week as well. Well, this week, it's all about 1984. Well, one particular anniversary, the 4th of June, 1984, Bruce Springsteen's 7th album, Born in the USA. We're going to be featuring the majority of that album for you this week. I've got 7 out of the 10 odd tracks, however many's on there, for you coming up throughout the program this week, as well as plenty of hits from 1984, Berlin, Huey Lewis and the News, Alison Moyet, Ultravox, INXS, Nina, The Cars, QED's coming up in this half hour as well. Well, let's get straight into it. The title track from his 1985 album number 7, Born in the USA. This is the boss, Bruce Springsteen, the Essential 80s Radio Show.

Australian group QED celebrating 1984 with Everywhere I Go. 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

0: Bruce Springsteen from his album Born in the USA, taking back to 84, that with I'm Going Down. We're featuring Bruce Springsteen this week. Got a couple of other anniversaries coming up as well as a movie soundtrack, so stay tuned throughout the program. Coming up the next half hour, Nina and Cole Chisel.
1: In the last 5 years, I've taken a few knocks. 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
0: 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As we keep those tunes spinning for you, we're celebrating Bruce Springsteen's seventh album, Born in the USA, this week. So, taking you back to that album, back to June of 1984, this is My Hometown.

0: Madonna and Borderline celebrating 1984 this week. We'll be right back with some more tracks from Bruce Springsteen's album, Born in the USA.
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0: Hello there, I'm Sean Bindley. Police in South Australia are examining whether the death of a person in a regional hospital is linked to the nationwide Telstra outage. More than 600 calls to 000 failed during the service interruption. The telco says it is working with police to establish if there is a connection between the death and the network shutdown. Senior Government Minister Penny Wong says the whole shutdown will be carefully examined.
1: There will be a comprehensive investigation by the Communications Authority, by ACMA, because we do want to understand, all of us want to understand how this happened, how it was possible and how we can ensure it does not happen again.
0: Explosions have been reported in the southern Iranian cities of Bushehr and Qanarak on Thursday evening, with the Deputy Governor of Bushehr province confirming a military facility was hit by what he called US-Israeli projectiles. The latest strikes comes as US Central Command says American forces have hit around 90 targets across Iran over the past 2 days, while Tehran says it has retaliated with drone and missile strikes on US bases in Kuwait, Bahrain and Qatar. US President Donald Trump has all but torn up the memorandum of understanding that had been keeping the fragile ceasefire in place. Mitch McCann reports from New York.
2: Donald Trump has signalled almost an end to the ceasefire, all but over, ripping up that memorandum of understanding as he left Turkey back to the United States in the last 24 hours. This is something that has reverberated on the markets here in the United States, and for many people, everyday Americans, it will be a very frustrating development. This war has pushed up costs in both the supermarket but also gasoline for people's cars. So I think there's a bit of fatigue as it relates to this situation. Now, in the coming days, we're going to be looking closely to see whether or not the United States and Iran can stitch this memorandum of understanding back together.
0: To Western Australia, where Lansdale MP Daniel Pastorelli is expected to replace outgoing stalwart Paul Papalia when the Labor caucus meets early this afternoon. Mr Pastorelli won the safe Labor seat of Lansdale at the last state election and was parachuted into the role as Cabinet Secretary. Reporter Gary Adsed says Kimberley MP Davina Diana is expected to step into the Secretary role and avoid a messy factional fight.
3: He's from the right, Davina Diana's from the left, the ANWU. She'll become a Cabinet Secretary. That's a pretty good achievement and she'll be more than happy with that, given that it probably means that she'll be in the Cabinet next time around.
0: A South West Sydney mayor is raising concerns about plans to upgrade a train station in his area because it has a history of flooding. The state government says it is aware of the issue, which affects parts of Carramar Station, where a lift is planned to be built. It says the project will be developed to mitigate flood risks. But Fairfield Mayor Frank Carboni says the government needs to explore other options.
4: This is an area where Prospect Creek overflows. All they have to do is build it like any other train station, that is with an overpass, with two lifts on the side.
0: And more than 60 e-bikes and scooters have been seized in the first week of Queensland's e-mobility crackdown. Under new laws, which became effective on July 1st, riders face hefty fines for drink riding, speeding and not wearing a helmet. So far, police have seized 63 e-mobility devices and dished out more than 250 fines. The Australian dollar is buying 69.4 US cents. This is Air News. France is the first team to qualify for the World Cup semi-finals, beating Morocco 2-0. Golden boot leader Kylian Mbappe scoring his 8th goal of the tournament in the 60th minute.
5: Mbappe! Simply irrepressible!
0: Thanks to SBS for that audio. Ousmane Dembélé then slotting a second just 6 minutes later. France will now face the winner of tomorrow's clash between Spain and Belgium. Fremantle remain clear at the top of the AFL ladder after their come-from-behind win last night over the Sydney Swans. Alan Baskin reports.
6: After trailing for the first three quarters, the Dockers found their mojo late in the game to overpower the Swans 111-73 in the opening match of round 18. Frio's Murphy Reid has told Fox Footy it was good to come back from last week's loss to GWS.
7: We reviewed that game pretty quickly. It's obviously a five-day break, so it was a quick turnaround. And yeah, we just got so keen to come. We love playing in front of this crowd on a Thursday night, and I'm glad we delivered for them.
6: Tonight it's Collingwood against North Melbourne at Docklands. Alan Baskin, Air Sport.
0: And Tamika Upton has made history, becoming the first NRLW player to score 50 tries. She scored the final try of the match, with the Broncos edging out the Sharks by 6 points last night. Upton says they had to work hard to make it back-to-back wins.
8: I think our